0: his arm doesn't feel right. So there's a lot of different reasons why. I remember Keith Foulke and I were friends, and I remember when he struggled with the Red Sox one year, and I was working at ESPN, and he was asking me, hey, why? What are people saying about me? Well, they just think that it's all baseball-related. And he was like, it's not. I'm going through an awful divorce. So, again, that kind of like, I had never even thought about that, Kurt, until Keith said that to me. And I was like, whoa.
1: Yeah.
0: Because I went through some of these same circumstances as a player. A lot of players go through these circumstances while they're playing. And it's, you know, a lot of people are able to do this, do their job and deal with the divorce. But some of these baseball or basketball or football players, they're not capable of doing two things.
1: I think that basically, you know what, maybe the NBA or a hockey guy or something that's the pace of the game plays into how much the brain is involved, because mm-hmm. you're just, you know, hockey, you're just reacting. It's there it goes. I got to go get it. Basketball, kind of the same thing. You know, it's happening fast. You got a lot of time. You got too much time to think.
0: Oh, and baseball, dude.
1: It has to be excruciating.
0: And I was a reliever like Keith, and you get to the ballpark at 2. You don't pitch till 9:30 or 10, yeah. And usually it's 10. So think about that. You are sitting around dwelling on negative stuff all day that has nothing to do with baseball. And I've told this story a lot of times. When I was having marital problems during my career, Lou Piniella would tell me to go home and take care of it. I told him when I just saw him, I said, you know, you saved me. Not as a baseball player, but as a person. He knew that I had some serious things going on. And so, but I wasn't the only one. Lou was amazing at walking around batting practice, and he'd go up to me. If you were on our team, he'd go up to you. If Bob Joyce was on our team, he'd go up to Bob. He'd go up to everybody and be like, okay, is there anything I can do to help you? Because I need you, like you just said, as a baseball player, to be present. I have to have you here. I can't have you somewhere else, you know, mentally. And so he recognized that. And so what a beautiful thing to kind of to see the game that way. And that's why when he went to Chicago, he was so successful. When he went to Seattle, he was so successful. And I think that, you know, in order to be a successful manager of people like a Joe Torre, like a Joe Girardi, even Aaron Boone's really good at handling men. A lot of these guys, I think that the first job, handle the men, handle or women, handle them as humans, and then the X's and O's. That probably makes the X's and O's a lot easier if I've got you present. If I've got, like, you know, let's just say basketball, you got 15. If I've got 13 present and two are going through some marital problems, I got to straighten out those two people because we're not all on the same page. And in order to be successful, we all have to be on the same page.
1: It's interesting because when we had Papelbon on many months ago, might have been last year even,
0: yeah,
1: talking about Francona, that he wasn't an X's and O's guy. He was right. A manager of men.
0: Yeah.
1: And that now it's all starting to come together with me in concert. You know, like now I can envision that with, you know, with Lou going to people. And it's like, okay, how do we fix this situation that we're in?
0: Well, and last Sunday I was at the Reds Hall of Fame. And they had guys from the Big Red Machine that were, you know, inducted into their Hall of Fame with the guys that were going in, Lou, Brandon Phillips, you know, Aaron Harang, guys like that, and Reggie Sanders from my era, and the modern day players. And they spotlighted like 8 modern day Reds. And they all said the same thing about Terry. Terry respects us. Terry's really, he's a player's manager. You know, he understands the little things. So he may not understand all the X's and O's or even press the X's and O's, but he understands keeping these men respected and then making sure that these guys are held accountable. I think the simpler, and I even talked to Terry, we talked about it, and he said the simpler you keep things with today's player is better, you know? All right, we'll take a quick break. We'll come back. Dallas Braden, he is a broadcaster now with the Sacramento A's. And he was a fantastic pitcher in his day when he played for the Oakland A's. He will join us next, and we'll talk about some modern baseball right now on the Rob Dibble Show with Kurt Kaplan on your afternoon drive. It's Friday. Hopefully you're having a good one. Some good weather outside for a change. We'll be right back.
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3: Route 9 southbound coming in through exit 35. Their crash is still there, and you're backed up from 72 northbound, rubbernecking. 91 southbound delays are exit 34, 32. 84 eastbound from exit 43, and westbound starting to break up. You're still heavier on the Bulkley Bridge. Doing just fine on Route 2, no problem as you're making your way on 384 in or away from 84, and looks good on 291. Kelly Quinn.
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7: Back on The Rob Dibble Show with Kirk Kaplan on your afternoon drive. And the Sacramento A's lead the American League West right now. They're 17-14. And it's been a minute since I think the A's have been out in front of their division. And one of the guys that does their TV broadcast is one of the best pitchers of his day, Dallas Braden. And he's also one of the smartest people I've ever talked to. So I love to get DB on the show and talk about some baseball and stuff. But Dallas, how you doing, buddy?
25: I'm doing well, Diz. Appreciate you, brother.
7: Appreciate you, man. Tell me about your 17-14 A's. I was watching a couple of games this week. You got a lot of youngsters. You got some veteran guys. Did you get Jeff McNeil as a free agent, or was he traded to you guys?
25: Yeah, that's a trade, and take a little bit of the salary as well, and that's exactly how that worked out.
7: Has he been good for you guys?
25: He's been great for us. He's been great for us. And did you understand what it's like to be a veteran presence in a room where there's going to be some young guys kind of looking around, trying to figure out who they are, how to play this game at an elite level? They come with elite skill sets. It's just about shaping those, refining those, and then being able to put those into practice day in and day out. And he is just an absolute grinder and a baseball mind. I love talking baseball with this dude. But watching him have the impact he's already had on our young shortstop, Jacob Wilson, has been nothing short of incredible to watch. I mean, it is quite literally watching a flower bloom in real time and watching the impact that the sun is having on that flower. The sun being Jeff McNeil, the flower being Jacob Wilson. And those petals have started to show their colors. And you know it's because of the conversations, not only away from the field, but at the field, in the middle of a game, I'm watching these conversations unfold between the two middle infielders. Jacob Wilson has really taken to heart a lot of the instruction he's received from our new third base coach / infield coach, Bobby Crosby. But Gibbs, you know, there's only so much you can do, right? The pitching coach isn't out there with us throwing the slab, throwing the baseball. He can only give you so much information. You got to go out and you got to execute. So to have Jeff McNeil to his left, for Jacob Wilson, you have another coach basically in your hip pocket who just so happens to be your double play partner. So I mean, and what he's doing offensively too is I think exactly what you would love, because now you have the opportunity for Mark Kotze to utilize Jacob Wilson's contact approach, elite contact approach, I may say, and the same goes for Jeff McNeil. He can put balls in play. Those guys are on base. The turnstiles keep turning. The A's score runs.
7: All right, so take me back to your career, because we were just talking about this in the last segment of the show. You know, some of my coaches and like Lou Piniella, I was just back with these guys. They were all going into the Reds Hall of Fame, and I was just talking about how Lou was wonderful in talking to everybody individually. And if you had some kind of personal issue, he was like, go take care of that, and then just make sure you're back here and you're present when you have to do your job. You know, who is a good coach for you that understood you and respected you?
25: Well, you know, it's funny that you say that, but I think about in the big leagues, I had Kurt Young, who was my pitching coach, left-hander with the A's for a long time. And I think his ability to understand that this game, much like you said, is going to be built on, and for a long time has foundationally been built on, the presence of veterans and the tutelage that they have because of the experience required or the experience accumulated, I should say. And so he was a big, when I say hands off, I mean, we get our work done, you know, at the beginning of the day, And then from there, it's, hey, you need to learn how to go be yourself because of what I just said a couple minutes ago, which is I can't go out there and throw the ball for you. And I think he had a great mix of veterans in our starting rotation. You know, I had guys like Dan Heron, guys like Rich Harden, and those guys were able to pass along their information to me. And so it was almost like, hey, I'm going to set you down now. It's time for you to learn how to walk on your own. Daddy's done pushing you in the stroller. and that's kind of, that's, you know, that's just how you get your feet wet. That's how you acclimate to the big leagues. And so I was fortunate to have that. And I actually, it's funny you ask that because our big league pitching coach right now for the Athletics, Scott Emerson, was my coach in A-ball, was my pitching coach.
0: Really?
25: So I learned a lot in terms of how to study the game. You know, I mean, quick story. I had a buddy of mine who I ended up paying, along with Scott Emerson, to go and drive to San Jose and Visalia. And he would, on a camcorder, would record their hitters. And we would bring that back. We would compile scouting reports. And I was getting side shots of what these hitters look like. I was getting center field shots of what these hitters look like. So I'm being able to now prepare and read swings and break down swings of my opponent in A-ball when that just wasn't something that was available to us back then. We didn't have all of these, you know, all of these endemic data systems that teams have. We didn't have these proprietary video systems that these teams have today where you can just click a button and see what's going on in high A. You know, you just didn't have that. So he was also a very instrumental in me learning how to develop my study habits in this game.
0: Talking to Dallas Braden, he does color for the Sacramento A's. And what's the Sacramento ballpark like? Is it more like a minor league park? Is it big enough to where these guys are the pitchers aren't getting robbed of just giving up a fly ball and it's a home run? What's the field like?
25: Well, it is, and look, we can try to dance around it all you want. I keep it pretty real. It's a minor league ballpark. It is what it is. You're playing big league baseball in a minor league ballpark. That's not to say that the folks who were charged with trying to enhance the experience haven't done everything they can from a fan experience perspective. And I think when you talk about giving these athletes as many of the accommodations as you possibly can, working within the confines of the footprint of the ballpark, right? There's just not a ton of space to add on and start placing things that there's just no space for in these buildings. So with that being said, last year, it was a bit of an issue for pitchers and players alike to be able to remove themselves from the action in the dugout. You know, typically you have access to go to the clubhouse,
0: right?
25: You know, and it's not a long walk away. Well, that just doesn't exist here in Sacramento at the ballpark. So they added on a little room to the side. Not very big, but it's still a place where you might be able to, you know, sequester for a half inning or whatever it is and get away. So I think in the grand scheme of things, are you terribly excited about it if you're a big leaguer? Well, there's probably better places in terms of the accommodations. But when it comes to being able to get your work in, the clubhouse, all of the things that are available to you in terms of preparation, those are there. You know, the workout facility, those are there. They've got an indoor-outdoor workout facility. So there's every which way you can get your work in is available to you. But at the end of the day, as a pitcher, are you excited about it? Because you look out into right field and there is the outfield wall that's about 4.5 feet high. You know, I saw Homer the other night, Bobby Witt Jr. hit. If he hits it 3 feet to the left, it's off the right center field wall instead of over the right center field wall. It's a double instead of a homer. And those are just, you know, that's how things go. Every ballpark has its own different characteristics. But, I mean, this one, at the end of the day, like you said, dude, we're playing big league baseball in a minor league ballpark. So you just got to try to, as we say, get the ball down and get outs, right?
0: Yep. I know last time we talked, you told me about Kurtz. You told me about Rooker. Tell me about Langeliers. What's making him cook this year?
25: It's the way that he prepares. This dude has come into each and every spring over the last 2-3 years in significantly better shape, which, I mean, when you think about it, you're asking yourself, well, how much better shape can he possibly get in this year after what we saw last year? Well, he's answered those questions because it's better. He's just stronger. He's more durable looking. But this dude knows how much is on his plate in regards to handling the rotation and the bullpen that has seen some turnover here recently. And to do all of those things to the level that he does and still provide what he provides from an offensive production perspective is otherworldly, in my opinion, because there's a handful of guys who have that ability right now. Like, I had a front row seat to watch Drake Baldwin for the Atlanta Braves, young kid, go about his business for 3-4 days. Walked away very impressed with the work ethic.
0: Yeah, they say he is just an absolute knot. I mean, just a rock-hard guy.
25: He's a hog.
0: Yep.
25: He's a hog. I loved everything about that dude. Loved everything about that dude. And then, obviously, what Cal Raleigh did last year, right? So having a front-row seat to that in our division, you know, oftentimes you're looking for comps and guys. And for me, Shea Langeliers, and I've had guys that have been very close to other elite catchers, Hall of Fame catchers, and they tell me, you know, behind closed doors, hey, this dude, if he stays healthy, this dude has a very good shot. Very good shot of being spoken about in the same ranks as these other fellows. So it really, I attribute it to his preparation and his desire to help his teammates. I think when you have guys like that in the room, they have done so much already to check their own boxes that they feel comfortable trying to help other guys. And I think we have all learned in this life, when you're trying to help somebody, you're probably going to be learning something yourself as well. And I think that surfaces, that shows, but he's not the only one. Let me tell you about Carlos Cortez, my man.
0: Uh-huh. Having a great year.
25: Oh, my God. Are you kidding me? And, look, I'm very fortunate. I get to watch these guys work closely behind the scenes. Watching him work in the tunnel, watching him work in the cage, he's about as handsy as a guy as I have witnessed. And when we talk about the innate ability to get the barrel to the baseball, to get the barrel into the zone as quickly as you possibly can and keep it there as long as you possibly can, this dude is top tier. He's hitting balls off his belly button. I just did a breakdown the other day of where he's made contact during this hitting streak that he's on pitches that are essentially almost behind home plate when you think about that, behind the plate. And he's driving balls to left field behind home plate. He's able to pull balls, believe it or not, right off his, like, you watch him just attach the damn knob of the bat to his belly button, spin and burn, and it's a double down the line. You're like, how did he even get to it? Other guys are not even offering at those pitches, and if they do, they need a new bat because the one they swung is in half, and this dude's putting a barrel on it. It's as impressive as it gets right now.
0: So how did it take him so long to get to the big leagues? He's 28 years old, and this is his second year. So what happened to him that kind of stopped his progression at the minor league level?
25: I think you get lost in the shuffle sometimes. And uh-huh. I think when you're starting to deal with, you know, some extended, I won't call them spurts, but maybe some extended moments of lack of productivity, you kind of get lost in the shuffle. And, I mean, look, what happened here was, they loved his ability. They loved all the trends in terms of his ability to put the bat on the ball. They loved the trend of his ability to separate balls from strikes. Great strike zone awareness. Phenomenal strike zone awareness, I'll say. And so now it's about an opportunity for a guy who is versatile, right? We saw this once last year, but a funny quirk about him, he plays outfield left-handed, and he can come into the infield and play second base, shortstop, third base, right-handed.
0: Wow. So you gotta be kidding.
25: He can offer you that. Right, and I'm not telling you that he's going to be an above-average defender in the infield. That's not what I'm telling you.
0: Right.
25: But just the ability to go out and serve in both capacities is just another layer of flexibility that offers the manager. But unfortunately, when we lost Brent Rooker for a spell with his flank injury, as I'll call it, he then stepped in. And I'm not going to tell you he made us forget about Brent Rooker, because you don't forget about a dude who's pumping 30 out of the yard year in and year out like Rook. But what it did do is allow him to showcase his skill set. This guy's hitting over 500 during this 10-game hitting streak. He has been lights out, Dibs. And it happens just because we ended up losing a guy in the middle of our order.
0: All right, so there's been a lot of talk about Driveline and the Boston Red Sox. And as I went through, there's like a coach at every level from Driveline. Now they're two hitting instructors at the major league level are Driveline instructors. And this is what they're saying, that really Breslow and Cora didn't agree on. Now, these guys have been around for a while. I know they were with the Reds for a while. They've been with a lot of organizations for a while. But preparation is everything. But at the end of the day, I don't care how you prep. You got to execute. You've got to win games. And I think, you know, to even be arguing about how we're getting our guys ready psychologically, analytically. I don't care how it is. At the end of the day, I was just talking to my guys with the Reds organization, and you know, I was very happy to hear young players talk about Terry Francona, talk about just keeping it simple. You know, Ellie De La Cruz and Sal Stewart and their young stars just talking about, no, listen, we're trying to win games. You know, we're not going to tell anybody we're going to be in the World Series. We're not telling anybody we're world champions yet. We have to earn that right. But we're trying to win every game we can. It was refreshing, I'll say, to hear younger players just say, listen, we just want to play the game. Are you seeing more players, not just your A's, trying to come back and you know, just trying to play baseball again?
25: I think it's important that we don't lose that, the desire to just play ball. And it's important because this game is built upon inevitable failure. And if we're going to draw intellect from experience, then that experience means you have probably failed. And I don't know how much in-game failing occurs in a laboratory, but there are absolutely moments where in the laboratory, we're trying unconventional things, putting our body in unconventional positions, and we're finding out that those things don't work. So there's still failure from a laboratory perspective as well. But I firmly believe right now today, and this is what happens when you talk to coaches around the league, you talk to coaches at the lower levels, you talk to coaches at the amateur level, what's happening is we are as big and as fast and as strong as baseball players as we have ever been, from a youth level age all the way up to the big leagues. In my opinion, watching the game play out day in and day out, I call 162 games a year and have for the last 4 years. All right. I watch a lot of baseball. I don't know that we are as smart as we have ever been as baseball players across the board. That's not just for my organization. That is a statement, that is a blanket statement across baseball specifically. And I think the feel of the game, understanding, that's why I speak so highly of Jeff McNeil and his presence and what he's brought to the table, because he is a baseball player. I watched him make an in-game adjustment the other day with the infield in. He watched the runner at third not get a good secondary lead. He was not only able to then back up and concede his position, but him doing so paid off immediately. He took an angle on a ground ball and was able to keep it in the infield, get the out that otherwise would have scored. But if he doesn't make the adjustment pre-pitch, that ball is by him. That ball is through. Two runs score instead of one run being saved at home. And that's just a feel thing, right? And that's because you've been playing the game. So I think in a day and age where information is as important as it is, I think about another word, and that's translation. And you have to be able to translate the information. And that's where if we're going to talk about this topic, we have to be ready to be open on all sides of it. And the other side is these folks from the laboratories, these folks from the velocity farms, from the hitting farms, they do have good information. Is it able to be translated? And I think what we're finding out is as these young players come up through developmental systems and are born through these laboratories, there's a heavy reliance on the folks that they have been working with, that they have been developing their swings with, which is a slippery slope you find yourself on, because you'd like to think that every big league organization is employing their very best in terms of information, the ability to translate that information, and the ability to offer experience and in-game knowledge. And so that's where you're trying to combine the two. Do you have somebody from a lab that can translate the info? If not, maybe they're not quite as valuable as you'd like them to be. Do you have somebody with the experience, the dirt under their spikes, that is willing to learn the information? Because there's a good chance that once they do understand those things, they'll be able to translate it in a way that somebody without the dirt under their spikes ever could. So I think that's the pursuit, is you're looking for the pursuit of the combination of experience, information, and ability to translate.
0: That's why I love having you on, man. You're so damn smart. I always learn stuff every time you come on. Translation, that is huge. That is huge. All right, man. Have a great call tonight against the Guardians. We'll be checking you out. And, again, we'll catch up with you down the road. Thank you, Dallas.
25: Always here for you, Gibbs. Appreciate you, brother.
0: No, appreciate you. Thank you, Dallas. Dallas Braden, everybody. One of the smartest dudes I've ever listened to. I love that dude. He breaks everything down to where everybody can understand it, and they're off to a great start. 17-14, they have the Guardians right now. Let's see, after them, they go to Philly and come to Baltimore, And so they come eastward 3,000 miles. We'll take a quick break. We'll come back, and we'll talk some more sports here on a Friday afternoon.
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3: Still with that slow line getting out of town on the outbound ramps of Hartford, you have 84 eastbound, heavy exit 46 into 48 and westbound through the Bulkley Bridge, Route 44 Albany Avenue. Once you clear Bloomfield Ave, an easier trip. Route 2 east-west, very doable. Route 9, still heavier coming into Route 5, both directions, but the crash is long gone. Kelly Quinn.
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8: Great weather to start the month of May. Hi, everybody. Welcome to Friday. I'm News 8 Chief Meteorologist Gil Simmons. It's a good one today. Sunshine in 60s. Some spotty showers tomorrow, unfortunately, but it's not a washout. 50s. Early showers give way to sunshine. 60 on Sunday. Get an update through the weekend on the News 8 app.
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0: a bunch of the money that he would be getting from the PGA over the next 5 years. He has to give that up. He would have to not be in some major tournaments for a little bit. He'd have to, yeah, there's just a bunch of stuff that
1: and
0: Brooks,
1: I will
0: Brooks
1: feel shame.
0: Yes, exactly. So they're going to shame the LIV Golf guys for leaving the PGA, which a lot of people have said don't do that, but I don't think that they care what outsiders think.
1: Yeah, I don't know what to make of it because it's all new information to me just for a couple of minutes ago. So it's like I'm still processing. I can't really throw that together. It's I'm conflicted, honestly, because part of me does want to punish them. You know, like, you left the good thing that we had, and you went with them. And some people could infer what I'm saying about them. But, and they went for the money. And
0: wow. How about this? The new WNBA team, the Valkyries, are the most valuable team for the second straight year.
1: Really?
0: Yeah, just came into the league. Golden State Valkyries, according to Sportico, worth $850 million. So good for them. Hopefully pretty soon they'll be worth $1 billion and they'll be turning a profit. And these women will be making some buku bucks and there'll be no complaints and we'll just get some great product. All right, when we come back, let's go over some of the headlines and let's talk about some of the NBA and NHL playoffs from last night.
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8: Beautiful afternoon. Northbound on Route 9. You're slowing it down. Route 5 into exit 35. 84 eastbound delays start around exit 46. And westbound through the Bulkley Bridge. 91 southbound. Jennings Road is the slow zone. 291 nice and easy. Same with 384. Route 2 east-west. What a nice trip. Kelly Quinn.
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9: A 45-point lead. Knicks just keep pouring it on. Brunson throws it up, and Bridges throws it down. The Villanova connection, 69-22.
8: Plus, the Sixers force a Game 7 against Boston.
9: Brown back the other way. 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George, the best break.
8: Rob Dibble.
10: Great finishes in basketball and some great finishes in hockey last night as some teams move on and other teams, well, they go golfing. Some great games in the NBA. Thanks to Turner Broadcasting and ESPN for that stuff and those NBA games. But just an absolute beatdown last night. New York Knicks, they were up 83-36 at the half. And at one point, my wife was watching a different game. And, you know, I happened to be sitting there eating after work and was looking at the TV in the kitchen. She said, "What quarter is that? The fourth quarter?" I said, "No, that's the second quarter." And, you know, I can't remember an NBA game, Kurt, where it was 80-something to whatever in the second quarter of a basketball game. No. I mean, especially an elimination game like that.
11: No, not even the Washington Generals, you know, lost that
10: against Harlem, against the Harlem Globetrotters.
11: Yeah, I can't think of anything that lopsided. But there's been a lot of bad games.
10: Yeah.
11: You know, big margin of victory. I'm not tuning in. I'm already gone. I'm already in the, I don't know, Family Guy reruns, and I'm not even thinking about basketball at that point because it was so unwatchable and not competitive and not even, like, feeling like there's effort involved.
10: I mean, it wasn't awful. I mean, it was 71 threes. I think the Knicks were okay. They shot 36% from three. They were 13 for 36. Atlanta Hawks, I mean, they bombed a bunch in the first half, and they weren't making them, 26%. And then when they were down by 50, I think that they just tried to score as many points as they could, and they actually played a decent second half and you know, got the score respectable. 140-89 is your final as the Atlanta Hawks, they go home, and the New York Knicks, they move on. But listen, the New York Knicks, they have a very good team. I mean, this is a team that, you know, has been built over the years. They've put together some really good players, bringing in Karl Anthony Towns. He continues to play well for them. Josh Hart continues to play well for them. Anunoby, he played great last night with 29 points in 27 minutes. Jalen Brunson, he threw in 17s. Michael Bridges, he had 24 points. The bench, they had a bunch of points. They had about 40 points on their own. as they were crushing the Atlanta Hawks. So everybody pretty much had a fun night. There was the one thing that I noticed, no coach's decisions for not playing. He played the whole bench. He just said, I'm going to play everybody.
11: Everybody gets some minutes.
10: Exactly.
11: Why not?
10: Same thing with the Atlanta Hawks. Everybody played in defeat.
11: Because you know you're done.
10: Yeah. Got a lot of games going on tonight. We'll get to that in just a second. Another almost elimination. The Boston Celtics could have eliminated the 76ers. They played very poorly. And so now we go to a game seven, and Jason Tatum, he had 17 points and 11 rebounds, didn't finish the game, had a calf injury, which is scary for the Celtics if he can't go.
11: He sounds like he's confident compared to, or from all the writers that talked directly to him. I didn't see a clip yet of what he said, just the quotes from the writers.
10: That he's confident he'll play in a game seven?
11: He's confident that he's playing game seven.
10: All right, well, Tatum had 17. Jaylen Brown had 18. Pritchard had 14 off the bench. The bench had about 30 off the bench once they got in the game. But listen, they need more production. Hauser has to be better. Derek White has to be better. And, of course, Tatum and Brown have to be better. But they have to find some kind of plan if they're going to stop the 76ers in a game seven. Maxey had 30. Paul George had 23. Embiid only had 19, but he was unbelievable on the boards with 10 rebounds, and he was also a facilitator with 8 assists. So he was all over the place. And really, early in this series, I listened to a bunch of different people talk about, analysts talking about, are the 76ers better without Joel Embiid? They say that the 76ers are a slower team. They've won 2 out of 3.
11: Yeah.
10: You know, since he came back. I mean, would you rather have this team right now 3-3 going to a game seven or without Embiid already eliminated? I mean, I don't care how fast you think the team is without Embiid.
11: Yeah,
10: Embiid helps everybody.
11: You want a presence because
10: yes.
11: He's big. And
10: he's shot alterer. He makes you change your shot when you get close to the basket. Isn't that what you want from a big man?
11: Absolutely. Absolutely.
10: Yeah. I mean, sometimes I wonder if these people are watching the same basketball games that I'm watching.
11: From what I was hearing, the money is heavy on the Celtics for Game 7. Heavy.
10: I think their last 7 Game 7s, they've won 5.
11: Right.
10: So that's why I think that they're
11: what do you confident. Think going forward? I'm going to say, let's say they advance. Are they tired already? Because this is a long...
10: They look tired. They look tired last night.
11: This is a long postseason.
10: Well, that's the whole thing.
11: Months.
10: Hockey and NBA is months. It's a whole nother season. Every round is 7 games. I think it's insane. But the NBA, they've done this for years where they love these 7-game series and getting the most bang for their buck with the product.
11: Yeah.
10: I don't love it.
11: I
10: think it's too much.
11: And I don't like the space between the games. I know the guys don't want to play back-to-back, but it's a momentum thing with media and fan base, and you're just not delivering to your fan base. You're alienating them because these series, some of them are great series that are combative and spirited, and they're going 7 games, and they're tight games, and they're interesting to watch, and people lose momentum, and you lose viewers, and they forgot that the game was on because we didn't talk about it yesterday. Why? Because there was no game.
10: Right. The Denver Nuggets were eliminated, possibly one of the best basketball players in the NBA. Nikola Jokic, he was eliminated as well. He had 28 points, 9 rebounds, and 10 assists, almost a triple-double. 110-98 is your final. Minnesota Timberwolves, just a better team. More balanced scoring, better defense. Out-hustled them all over the place. And the one thing that I saw, I watched most of the game, they're in Jokic's face the whole game. He would come over center line, and this is like a good hockey team. Remember how the New Jersey Devils in the 90s, great in the neutral zone at trapping?
11: Right.
10: It was almost like a trap. 2 Timberwolves would be there. As soon as he'd get there, they'd block him. Then he'd bounce off, and somebody else would block him to the point where later in the game, a lot of pushing and shoving going on. I call it a dance-off.
11: Yeah.
10: But I think there's a lot of frustration on the Nuggets, and maybe they'll learn from this that he needs someone to be an enforcer for him, but he needs someone to just, get people off of him so he can do his thing.
11: Right. Well, if you put up 28 points in a losing game, I got no complaints with you particularly. I think there's a lot
10: of... But Jamal Murray was terrible last night.
11: Yeah.
10: He had 12 points.
11: But the idea, you know, they can't call a foul every single time is pretty much the philosophy. And then you just kind of attack and you wear them down. I want to ask you about what you think about we don't have, multiple champions in a row in basketball. Teams go win a championship and fall hard.
10: Yeah.
11: They fall hard in this league. I don't know what to make of that, really. I mean, yeah, we have a cap league.
10: I think you lose some good players because of the cap. When they become free agents, they go other places, get max deals other places. But at the same time, I think it's so hard to repeat because it's set up that way. When you're playing, like you said, so many rounds of seven-game playoffs is exhausting. And I remember when LeBron, even though they had the big three when he was on Miami, they looked exhausted. You look at some of these Lakers teams as of late, they look exhausted. So many times, even the Celtics, like we said, they look exhausted. So it's very hard to repeat.
11: My theory on this a little bit is they're bulking up when they work out. And you're carrying that weight because muscle mass is heavier. It's dense. And I think you're carrying more.
10: It's heavier than fat.
11: And that's what the human body was. I think we were actually better with the human body in like 1978 and 1984, kind of, we're just getting lean and we're getting limber and we don't get hurt as much. We're not, it's still, 100% max effort kind of stuff. I'm still running as fast as I can. I'm cutting as hard as I can. But I think it's that mass that has something to do with these injuries and the fatigue factor, because the human body is a human body.
10: Yeah, you're correct. There's a lot of elimination games in the NBA tonight. Orlando leads that series, which is shocking because the number one seed is the Detroit Pistons. And Orlando leads that series 3-2. That one starts at 7 o'clock on Prime. Cleveland. They lead the series 3-2 over Toronto. That one could end tonight.
11: Does it feel like it's 100 years since Toronto won that championship?
10: It does. It does. Kawhi Leonard, still a funny guy.
11: Yeah, but like that was like before Boston and Larry Bird. It feels so far in the rearview mirror for me.
10: Lakers letting Houston Rockets back in the series. It's 3-2. They should probably try to put it away tonight.
11: Step on the neck.
10: Lakers lead the series 3-2. Who do you like in that one?
11: Lakers close it out.
10: All right, let's talk a little hockey. On the other side, last night we had some great games. As I was watching some of these hockey games, the Minnesota Wild had not been to the second round in 15 years. The Minnesota Wild was able to finally take care of business last night and take out the Dallas Stars.
11: Full disclosure, last week I had to look up what the Mammoth was. I was like, Utah, what is the Utah team? The Mammoth, yeah.
10: The Mammoth.
11: I had to look it up. Yeah. That's how disconnected I was.
10: No, Bob Joyce told me I was so dumbfounded. I thought they were an expansion team. They weren't. They were just a team that moved. So you had the Stars going down to the Wild. That series ended. And then the Anaheim Ducks took care of business over the this is like the Denver Nuggets losing. The Edmonton Oilers with Connor McDavid, they are out. They're looking in again. 5-2 is the final there. Anaheim Ducks had these like orange uniforms that they were wearing last night. They look like the Anaheim Orange Peels.
11: So,
10: but they're playing some really good hockey right now, and so they take that series 4-2 and move on.
11: On a local interest kind of thing, I'm worried about the Edmonton Oilers and what they're going to do in the offseason. There were some comments. Connor McDavid called it an average team.
10: Oh, really?
11: Yeah.
10: So he probably wants to move on.
11: Or there's some roster change, but I'm worried for our guy, Hartford Wolfpack head coach, now the Oilers head coach, Chris Knobloch. I'm worried about him because they pull coaches real quick in that league.
10: Absolutely. All right. Some of the games tonight in the NHL, let's go over them. Canadiens lead the series 3-2, play the Tampa Bay Lightning. They are in Montreal. So Vegas is saying right now that they're favoring the Montreal Canadiens in that one.
11: I'm rooting for Montreal in this.
10: I'm sick of the Florida teams dominating the NHL.
11: Maybe it's just I liked the original six stuff and the history of the game, And I want a Canadian team to win.
10: Haven't won since 93.
11: I feel like that. I did see something. There was a couple of social posts of from Canadian fans. They're having watch parties at some big church in Montreal.
10: Really? Montreal's beautiful. One of my favorite cities, by the way, Kurt. Loved playing Montreal Expos. Sabres-Bruins. Sabres lead the series 3-2. Bruins trying to stay alive. A lot of Bruins fans walking around this building, you know, not believing that the Bruins can move on, but I still believe in the Bruins. So it's the Sabres versus the Bruins tonight, 3-2 Sabres. Who do you like?
11: Swayman has a good game. He's standing on his head tonight. I like it. We go even. We love seven.
10: Former UConn Husky Tage Thompson. We hope that that cat has a good game, but that it goes to game seven.
11: I'd like to. You know what? I'm still kind of in a New England kind of idea. I didn't grow up a Bruins fan, but I'm kind of pulling for Buffalo because it's been so long.
10: It's been so long for Buffalo, bad.
11: Like, not even close to competitive.
10: You can't even call it lean years.
11: No.
10: I would say that they're starving.
11: Yeah, they started to show some clips of them, and they're on, you know, SportsCenter a lot now, and I'm like, damn, Lindsey Ruff looks rough.
10: And the saber-tooth mammoths, they are down a game that's 3-2. Vegas Golden Knights, but they're in Utah. And I wonder if they'll wear that Utah jersey where it says Utah across the chest. So Mammoth and Golden Knights, that game starts at 7 o'clock. The other two games for Friday, one already started. Actually, two already started. So Lightning Canadiens are playing right now. Sabres Bruins are playing both on ESPN.
11: No, one started 7 o'clock.
10: It says 4 o'clock and 4:30 on here.
11: Yeah.
10: Yeah.
11: I got something different.
10: There you go. All right, we'll take a quick break. We'll come back. We had talked to Dom Amore a little earlier in the show. We're going to replay that for you next.
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15: New crash, Route 9 northbound exit 35, and you have some southbound rubbernecking. You're backed up on that northbound trip from Route 5, 84 eastbound, slow and heavy exit 46 into 48 and westbound through the Bulkley Bridge. Route 2 looks great for a Friday afternoon, 91 southbound, still heavier exit 33, 32, and northbound from Rocky Hill into Windsor. You're moving. Kelly Quinn.
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25: I'm Dan Patrick, and this is Above the Noise. Coming into the playoffs, most of us thought we had at least enough of an idea of how this would unfold. Instead, the playoffs have been chaotic. Beyond OKC, the postseason has been defined by unpredictability. The Pistons now face elimination against the 8th-seeded Magic. Denver, a team with championship caliber, knocked out by Minnesota, and doing so without their best player, Anthony Edwards. Not to mention the 76ers. They pushed Boston to the brink. This is what makes the postseason so compelling. The script everybody thought that they were going to be reading got shredded. In a league often criticized for feeling too predictable, this year's playoffs have been just the opposite. Star power still matters, but the certainty that we expected has vanished, and it's making for quite an outstanding couple of months for the NBA. I'm Dan Patrick, and this is Above the Noise. Two words, prostate exam. 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
10: Back on the Rob Dibble Show with Kurt Kaplan. Joining us now, one of the best in the business, Dom Amore from the Hartford Current. Dom was there the other day when they were introducing some new and old guys, UConn basketball. Some are coming through the transfer portal. And Dom, what did you learn the other day? And what did you learn about some of these new transfers that UConn men's basketball is getting?
26: Well, I think the good sign, and I think this is, you know, part of being in the position that UConn is in, is that they were able to kind of wrap up their business early. They kind of targeted who they wanted and got them. It doesn't seem like too many people came to visit and didn't pick UConn, or too many people. It didn't seem like they wasted their time with anybody, that they identified players who wanted them and, more importantly, players that they wanted, and they got them. So, you know, on paper, they filled all the positions that they had to fill. They'll probably add a couple of more guys, but, you know, really, you don't know what it's going to look like until they get here and start playing, because they've got big shoes to fill with those who are leaving. But, you know, as much as you can win this time of year, I feel like they won.
10: So tell me about some of these guys. Let's start with this Nils Muchowski from Wolford. You know, seemed like a lot of people really wanted this guy. Seems like he's a good scorer,
26: yeah,
10: a rim protector. What were your thoughts on getting him?
26: Yeah, you think of a three-point shooter from a place like that, you wonder if they can catch lightning in a bottle the way they did with Cam Spencer. You know, yep. Cam had to stop at Rutgers in between the mid-major. But, you know, you got to figure a kid who could shoot the three is going to be able to shoot it anywhere as long as they can get him open. And UConn runs an offense that can get him open. So I think he's going to serve a very valuable purpose.
10: 6'10", Oscar, was it Guilty?
26: Yeah,
10: sophomore Guilty from Stanford. What do you think about this kid? Can we develop him into somebody like Reed?
26: Well, I feel like he's a guy that can kind of pick up where Riba left off.
10: Okay.
26: You know, you felt like Riba was the backup guy last year. He played a little bit. He showed some flashes, showed some weaknesses, but you felt like this year he was going to compete for more time and maybe start. But obviously he left, and I think this is a good replacement for him. I think he could kind of be at least as good as Riba was last year, and with a year under his belt, maybe a little bit better. You know, rim protector that you need, and, you know, shot blocker. And, you know, when he comes in, he should be able to, at least with his defensive ability, hold the fort.
10: Is it Najee Hines or Najee?
26: Najee Hines, yeah.
10: Najee Hines
26: very
10: from
26: impressive.
10: Seton
26: yeah,
10: Hall, 6'10". Another rim protector, shot blocker.
26: Yeah, very impressive in the games against UConn. You know, he's physical enough to play in the Big East. You know, Seton Hall very nearly got to the NCAA tournament out of the Big East. So, you know, I feel like he's going to be as viable a replacement for Reed as you can get. You know, you're not going to get somebody who comes in and he's as good as Reed right away. But I think he's a guy that is certainly on the right trajectory to be that kind of player during the course of the year.
10: Nicholas Amania, getting him from Duke.
26: Yeah.
10: How upset is Duke that we took one of their players?
26: Well, you know, I don't know. I mean, he didn't play as much later in the year as he did early in the year, but he did play 22 minutes against UConn in that regional final and showed he could score a little bit. So, you know, you got to feel like he's a guy that could come in here and be a smart player, a good IQ player, and maybe come in and pick up some of the slack that you're losing with Alex Karabin.
10: Biggest story of the week, Braylon Mullen saying he wanted to come back here for one more year. It didn't matter where he was going to go in the draft.
26: Yeah, I think that's going to maybe start a trend that if you're not going to go at the very top of the draft, then, you know, you can maybe make more money coming back to school, especially him. The earning potential that he has as the face of the sport after his big shot is just immense. If he could end up making $20 million, you know, at UConn with all the endorsements and side deals that he's going to be able to get. So I think he made a great move for himself. I think if he has a good year and he comes out next year, he's going to be in a much better position, and he's going to put a lot of money away this year. So I think he made a great business decision, a great basketball decision, and a great, you know, growing up decision. You know, very, very, I think he's a big winner in this. And of course, UConn gets him back. And so they're big winners as well. They've got a guy that could be the face of the sport in their lineup next year.
10: All right, tell me about UConn men's baseball. They've been playing some really good baseball right now. It's pretty much they have to win the Big East tournament to get into the NCAA tournament. What do you think some of the thoughts from Jim Penders are?
26: Yeah, I'm actually at their game right now, which
10: nice.
26: Is why you hear some of the music in the background. By the way, Coach Pender's sitting on 799 career wins. So you can see some history there today if they win. Well, you know, they got off to a terrible start against the good teams that you play out in Arizona and on the West Coast. They kind of came out of it. And unfortunately, when they came back home and started playing here, they got to a position where they were 80th in RPI, and that was the highest RPI in the Big East Conference. So the Big East doesn't give them an opportunity, no matter what they do, to move up into an at-large territory. So they do have to win the conference to get in. But one thing they've got three starters, Jalen West and Tucci and Pudbar, who are pitching very, very well. And if they could get three great starts in a row when they get to Ohio for the tournament, they could win that tournament. The way they're playing, they've won every series in the league but one. They've got the two bottom teams left. So every possibility they could go into that tournament as the hottest team and with the hottest starting pitching. And that's what you need to dominate and win that tournament. So I think they're in a pretty good position to win that Big East tournament. But, yes, that's what they have to do to get in. They can't get in as an at-large.
10: Talking to Dom Amore from the Hartford Courant, some of his articles up there are outstanding. I'll ask you about this kid from Notre Dame in just a second. But UConn women's softball, 25-25 overall, but they have a great record in the conference. They're playing really well in the conference, 15-6. If they can win the Big East conference again, probably not going to be any at large bids to get into the NCAA tournament. They've got a chance to get into the NCAA tournament by winning the Big East.
26: Yeah, no at-large possibility there. There usually isn't for a Big East team in softball. But, they were 4-15 at one point. They won 11 in a row, and they really started winning in the conference. And they did lose a series to Providence, which is in first place. And there, I assume Providence will be the team to beat when they go play that tournament out in Chicago. But they have a very good hitting team, and they generate runs in a lot of ways. They have good speed. They get a couple of sluggers in the middle of that lineup, and I don't know if they have the pitching to win that tournament the way they were able to do it last year. But I think they're certainly going to be very competitive in that tournament, and if they do get some pitching in that tournament, I think they can score enough runs to win it.
10: Well, and give me your thoughts on Laura Valentino. I know we played an interview that Bob Joyce did with her the other day. She lost about half of her team this year in the transfer portal, including some of her best players. Living in that transfer portal world now that these coaches have to live in, not easy, and she rebuilt quickly.
26: Yeah, I think she's one of the best hires that David Benedict has made at UConn. And with some of the people he's hired, that says something. She is a terrific coach. She elevated a program that hadn't had a winning record in a long, long time, and she got them over the top and into the NCAA tournament last year. But she just sets a great culture, a great vibe around her team every year. She runs a tight ship, that's for sure. And she also fights for her program to get everything that they need. You know, softball is going to be one of those sports that's going to be tough for UConn to retain players, because when you run across a team in the Southeast Conference or the Big Ten that really wants to be good in the sport and is willing to maybe throw $500,000 at a big star at a smaller school, it'd be very tough for UConn to compete with that. I think Texas A&M paid somebody over $1 million to play softball for them last year. So it's going to be a tough go to retain players to start when they become stars at UConn. But I think Laura Valentino builds a culture that players want to be part of. And, if she could get at least competitive resources, I think she can keep that program near the top of the Big East.
10: Tell me about this kid from Connecticut that goes to Notre Dame, plays two different sports, lacrosse and football, two very difficult sports. Matt Jeffers.
26: Yeah.
10: Tell me about him.
26: Yeah, what a great story that is. I've actually been trying to get him for a long time to do a story. It took a while to finally get him on the phone, which you can imagine because he's, you know, juggling what he's juggling out there. But I remember him at Chester High School covering him as a player at Chester and how impressive he was there on the football field. And that wasn't his best sport. He was the number one recruit in the country in lacrosse. So,
1: wow.
26: But no, for him to go out and play at that level, and play both sports. And, you know, he's not just like an extra on the football team. He got on the field and caught a pass this year. I would expect him to be even play a little bit more football next year. And then maybe when he gets to his senior year, have a decision to make. But, you know, NFL teams love athletes. They love guys who compete. And there may come a point, Rob, where, you know, after the draft, teams are looking around for free agents and they look at this kid and say, you know, this kid's a football player. He could play special teams. He could put return punts. He could do a lot of different things for us. And he's a guy. It wouldn't surprise me to see him play 4 years of lacrosse and still get a look as a football player when it's all said and done. You know, he's doing this at Notre Dame. That's something else. So, yeah, he's had a terrific 2 years already. And I wouldn't be surprised if he hangs up a banner in lacrosse when that season's over in a couple of weeks.
10: All right, let me ask you about UConn playing Duke in men's basketball right before Thanksgiving. It's one of three games that are going to be on Amazon Prime. The visiting team gets $500,000. Duke is going to be getting millions to help their NIL. But your thoughts on a non-conference scheduled game this year, UConn versus Duke out in Vegas?
26: Well, you know, Dan promised us a non-conference schedule that blows last year's non-conference schedule out of the water, and he's delivering on that with Duke, and they've got Illinois and Chicago, and they've got Kansas coming here. So it's a big roll of the dice. You know, you're playing a half a dozen or more games that are really high-value, high-leverage games early in the year. And, you know, with a lot of newcomers, it's going to be a challenge to have those kids ready to play at that level of competition. You got to be March ready in November and December with that schedule, because if you don't win enough of those games, it could blow up your season right there. But, you know, I think if UConn's playing a pretty smart game where if they can get three or four of those games and maybe take a couple of losses but be competitive and then go into the Big East season, they can really set themselves up for a good, not only to make the tournament, but a good seed. But you're rolling the dice. If you really go south and go 0-6 against that schedule, then you're going to have a deep hole to climb out of. So, but I think Dan wanted to get rid of the multi-team events, control who they play, make sure that they play teams that help them in the metrics. And he's certainly done that with a couple of neutral site games against a Final Four team. And, you know, I don't know if Michigan is on tap as well in at some point. But, you know, of course, a rematch against Duke with Braylon Mullins, that's going to be another opportunity for Braylon to do a whole lot of commercials.
10: Dom, wish Jim Penders good luck from the Rob Dibble Show, and hopefully he can get 800 today. They've got East Tennessee State coming up this weekend. So appreciate your time.
26: Rob, you got it anytime, and have a good weekend.
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15: Left lane crash, still working here. Route 9 northbound between exits 34, 35, and a big tail on that delay all the way from Route 5. Southbound 9, you have some rubbernecking at the crash site, better after. 72 looks good. 84 eastbound, still slow moving. Exit 46, right into the city. Westbound speed reduced on the Bulkley Bridge. Route 44, Albany Avenue, tight between Blue Hills, Bloomfield Ave. Route 2, east-west, rolling. 91 southbound, still heaviest, just Jennings Road. Kelly Quinn.
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29: Great weather to start the month of May. 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Welcome to Friday. I'm News 8 Chief Meteorologist Gil Simmons. It's a good one today. Sunshine in 60s. Some spotty showers tomorrow, unfortunately, but it's not a washout. 50s. Early showers give way to sunshine. 60 on Sunday. Get an update through the weekend on the News 8 app.
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0: Sports.
1: Oh my God, there's sports, and we barely talked about it today. Kentucky Derby coming up this weekend. Always a fun time, and we've got not that many in it this year. We got 1, 2, 3, 4, 5, 6, 7, and there's some notable scratches, Right to Party, Silent Tactic, Full Effort, and Ocelli. Ocelli was actually in there because of Full Effort being scratched. So, you know, he was scratched as well. But Renegade goes off 4-1.
2: Favorite.
1: Commandment 7-1. Further Ado 7-1. The Puma, I kind of like that one. 8-1. Chief Wallaby 9-1. Emerging Market 11-1. And then Dan and Bourbon 14-1. Who do you like?
2: I probably would have bet on Right to Party if it wasn't scratched. You know, because you know me, I don't go in for like all the science of it or who the trainer is. I like the names. And so I would go with Further Ado. Further Ado kind of just strung up. I'd like that.
1: All right. Since everybody's going to think that, okay, I want to go with Renegade because it's trainer Todd Pletcher, I'd go with Renegade because I like Sticks and I love the Renegade song. But I will take the Puma. Going off at 8-1. I don't know who Gustavo Delgado is, but I do know who Carlos Delgado is. He should be in the Hall of Fame. Great switch hitter that he was, but I'll go with the Puma.
2: You know, maybe I should throw down some money because you know I like my booze. There's Dan and Bourbon.
1: Dan and Bourbon. So you got yogurt, bourbon.
2: But I'd stick with Further Ado. I think Further Ado is going to go for it. Yeah. Well, it's one of the upper
1: Brad
2: echelon.
1: Cox has two horses in there.
2: Yes.
1: He's greedy. I like that.
2: It is a better chance.
1: How about William I. Mott? Emerging Market. Mm. We don't know the trainer there. But, yeah, Todd Pletcher Cox.
2: I don't know about it. Emerging Market 11-1. That would be a nice payout, though.
1: Yes, it would be. We got a lot of other stuff going on. We got hockey tonight. We got Tampa Bay, Montreal. Montreal's up 3-2. Buffalo, Boston. Buffalo is up 3-2. And Vegas Knights versus the Mammoth. They're up 3-2 in that one.
2: Going to the NBA, Detroit is at Orlando. Orlando's up 3-2 in that series. Cleveland is at Toronto. And that one, Cleveland leads the series 3-2. Lakers at Houston, and the Lakers lead that series 3-2.
1: All right, in Major League Baseball, we got Texas is in Detroit. Cincinnati moves over to the Pirates. Yesterday, Paul Skeens got beat up pretty good, but the next best pitcher on the Pirates staff is throwing tonight, Keller. He is 2-1 with a 3-1 ERA. Brewers Nationals. Brewers are in Washington. That Mizorowski is throwing. He throws about 110. Orioles Yankees. That's Povich versus Will Warren.
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1: Nice. Houston is in Boston. Boston is trying to right the ship with their new manager, Chad Tracy. They were talking to Chad Tracy as he was unpacking. He said he had a backpack, and in that backpack, his wife had sent a brand new sports coat because you need a sports coat to get on the plane. So it's not like he overpacked to come up to Boston.
2: Yeah, but if it's in a backpack, it's probably wrinkled.
1: You could get somebody now in the big leagues to actually probably steam that.
2: Wow.
1: Steam the ring.
2: I can't imagine getting a service like that. That's top notch.
1: They'll like that, though, because now at the big leagues, he's going to get a suitcase, and there won't be a lot in that suitcase until he gets his clothes from home. So won't be heavy when they go on the road. Phillies are in Florida playing the Marlins. Zach Wheeler is back from his injury, and so he will toe the rubber for the Phillies tonight. Giants, Rays. Giants lost the game last night because the third base coach wasn't paying attention. The ball squirted through the infield, got to center field. Now, remember, Vitello is your new manager. He got a bunch of his buddies, college coaches, to come up to the major leagues with him. They're not doing a great job. You cannot make mistakes like that at the major league level.
2: If it looked like that, and it looks like he's just not paying attention, that's tough at that level.
1: Can't make mistakes like that.
2: No.
1: Dodgers are in St. Louis. We were actually just watching their batting practice. Libertor versus Sheehan. Braves, who have been playing great baseball, they're 22-10, go up to Colorado Mile High versus the Colorado Rockies. Here's the good thing about the Rockies. They're not the worst team by record in baseball. Right now, that belongs to the Mets, the Phillies, and the Red Sox.
0: Oh, my gosh.
2: That's Mets, a lot of money at the bottom.
1: Mets take their 10-21 record to the West Coast to play the Angels. They're still bad. 12-20. It's Scott versus Urena. White Sox play the Padres. Guardians, as we said earlier when we were talking to Dallas Braden, who are going to replay the interview with Dallas coming up here in a few minutes. Guardians are throwing Cantillo versus Ginn, and then it's the Royals Mariners in a late game, and then it is Diamondbacks Cubs already finished 6-5. Cubs take out the Diamondbacks, although the Diamondbacks fought back.
2: Are you going to watch the Derby?
1: Of course.
2: You going somewhere?
1: I love the horses. I'm not going anywhere this weekend, although my daughter does have a lacrosse game early tomorrow, but Kentucky Derby's usually, what, 6:30?
2: Close to 7. I think so it's like 6:48 or something like that.
1: Yeah, so I'll be able to catch it.
2: I think I'm going to... I'll probably stick around, stay local.
1: Yeah.
2: My haunt of East Windsor, Connecticut.
1: I'll always be watching a lot of Red Sox baseball because the wife loves her Red Sox. You got Red Sox 12-19 versus the Astros 12-20. Something's got to give there. Teams are not playing good baseball right now. We'll be right back with Dallas Braden.
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5: Left lane crash, still working here. Route 9 northbound between exits 34, 35, and a big tail on that delay all the way from Route 5. Southbound 9, you have some rubbernecking at the crash site, better after. 72 looks good. 84 eastbound, still slow moving. Exit 46, right into the city. Westbound speed reduced on the Bulkley Bridge. Route 44, Albany Avenue, tight between Blue Hills, Bloomfield Ave. Route 2, east-west, rolling. 91 southbound, still heaviest, just Jennings Road. Kelly Quinn.
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17: 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Coach Val on her workout.
0: Oh, I'm so proud of that kid. I think that the main contributing factor for Savannah is she's had a mindset shift and, you know, just being, I know you obviously have a baseball mind yourself and how important it is as a hitter to be successful at the highest level to have a competitive mindset in the sense of, so what?

0: really see in between pitches, she is talking to herself. Like, she's talking out loud to herself about what she wants to do. And that just tells me that she's in the best place mentally as a hitter. So, I mean, I know those weren't any physical things. She's obviously made a couple of physical adjustments to her swing. She put in a tremendous amount of work over the summer to make an adjustment with her swing pattern and the way that she moves, which has really contributed to her success. But I would say overall, I'm most proud of the growth she's had offensively in her mindset with her body language and the way that she responds to failure.
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6: Back on The Rob Dibble Show with Kirk Kaplan on your afternoon drive. And the Sacramento A's lead the American League West right now. They're 17-14. And it's been a minute since I think the A's have been out in front of their division. And one of the guys that does their TV broadcast is one of the best pitchers of his day, Dallas Braden. And he's also one of the smartest people I've ever talked to. So I love to get DB on the show and talk about some baseball and stuff. But Dallas, how you doing, buddy?
7: I'm doing well, Dibs. Appreciate you, brother.
6: Appreciate you, man. Tell me about your 17-14 A's. I was watching a couple of games this week. You got a lot of youngsters. You got some veteran guys. Did you get Jeff McNeil as a free agent, or was he traded to you guys?
7: Yeah, that's a trade, and take a little bit of the salary as well, and that's exactly how that worked out.
6: Has he been good for you guys?
7: He's been great for us. He's been great for us. And did you understand what it's like to be a veteran presence in a room where there's going to be some young guys kind of looking around, trying to figure out who they are, how to play this game at an elite level? They come with elite skill sets. It's just about shaping those, refining those, and then being able to put those into practice day in and day out. And he is just an absolute grinder and a baseball mind. I love talking baseball with this dude. But watching him have the impact he's already had on our young shortstop, Jacob Wilson, has been nothing short of incredible to watch. I mean, it is quite literally watching a flower bloom in real time and watching the impact that the sun is having on that flower, the sun being Jeff McNeil, the flower being Jacob Wilson. And those petals have started to show their colors. And you know it's because of the conversations, not only away from the field, but at the field, in the middle of a game, I'm watching these conversations unfold between the two middle infielders. Jacob Wilson has really taken to heart a lot of the instruction he's received from our new third base coach / infield coach, Bobby Crosby. But Gibbs, you know, there's only so much you can do, right? The pitching coach isn't out there with us toeing the slab, throwing the baseball. He can only give you so much information. You got to go out and you got to execute. So to have Jeff McNeil to his left for Jacob Wilson, you have another coach basically in your hip pocket who just so happens to be your double play partner. So I mean, and what he's doing offensively too is I think exactly what you would love, because now you have the opportunity, if you're Mark Kotze, to utilize Jacob Wilson's contact approach, elite contact approach, I may say. And the same goes for Jeff McNeil. He can put balls in play. Those guys are on base. The turnstiles keep turning. The A's score runs.
6: All right, so take me back to your career, because we were just talking about this in the last segment of the show. You know, some of my coaches and like Lou Piniella, I was just back with these guys. They were all going into the Reds Hall of Fame, and I was just talking about how Lou was wonderful in talking to everybody individually. And if you had some kind of personal issue, he was like, go take care of that, and then just make sure you're back here and you're present when you have to do your job. You know, who is a good coach for you that understood you and respected you?
7: Well, you know, it's funny that you say that, but I think about in the big leagues, I had Curt Young, who was my pitching coach, left-hander with the A's for a long time. And I think his ability to understand that this game, much like you said, is going to be built on, and for a long time has foundationally been built on, the presence of veterans and the tutelage that they have because of

0: the experience required, and or the experience accumulated, I should say. And so he was a big, when I say hands off, I mean, we get our work done, you know, at the beginning of the day. And then from there, it's, hey, you need to learn how to go be yourself because of what I just said a couple minutes ago, which is I can't go out there and throw the ball for you. And I think he had a great mix of veterans in our starting rotation. You know, I had guys like Dan Heron, guys like Rich Harden, and those guys were able to pass along their information to me. And so it was almost like, hey, I'm going to set you down now. It's time for you to learn how to walk on your own. Daddy's done pushing you in the stroller. and that's kind of, that's, you know, that's just how you get your feet wet. That's how you acclimate to the big leagues. And so I was fortunate to have that. And I actually, it's funny you ask that because our big league pitching coach right now for the Athletics, Scott Emerson, was my coach in A-ball, was my pitching coach.
1: Really?
0: And so I learned a lot in terms of how to study the game. You know, I mean, quick story. I had a buddy of mine who I ended up paying, along with Scott Emerson, to go and drive to San Jose and Visalia. And he would, on a camcorder, would record their hitters. And we would bring that back. We would compile scouting reports. And I was getting side shots of what these hitters look like. I was getting center field shots of what these hitters look like. So I'm being able to now prepare and read swings and break down swings of my opponent in A-ball when that just wasn't something that was available to us back then. We didn't have all of these, you know, all of these endemic data systems that teams have. We didn't have these proprietary video systems that these teams have today where you can just click a button and see what's going on in IA. You know, you just didn't have that. So he was also very instrumental in me learning how to develop my study habits in this game.
2: Talking to Dallas Braden, he does color for the Sacramento A's. And what's the Sacramento ballpark like? Is it more like a minor league park? Is it big enough to where these guys are you know, the pitchers aren't getting robbed of just giving up a fly ball and it's a home run? What's the field like?
0: Well, it is. And look, we can try to dance around it all you want. I keep it pretty real. It's a minor league ballpark. It is what it is. You're playing big league baseball in a minor league ballpark. That's not to say that the folks who were charged with trying to enhance the experience haven't done everything they can from a fan experience perspective. And I think when you talk about giving these athletes as many of the accommodations as you possibly can, working within the confines of the footprint of the ballpark, right? There's just not a ton of space to add on and start placing things that there's just no space for in these buildings. So with that being said, last year, it was a bit of an issue for pitchers and players alike to be able to remove themselves from the action in the dugout. You know, typically you have access to go to the clubhouse,
2: right?
0: You know, and it's not a long walk away. Well, that just doesn't exist here in Sacramento at the ballpark. So they added on a little room to the side, not very big, but it's still a place where you might be able to, you know, sequester for a half inning or whatever it is and get away. So I think in the grand scheme of things, are you terribly excited about it? If you're a big leaguer, well, there's probably better places in terms of the accommodation, able to work in the clubhouse, all of the things that are available to you in terms of preparation. Those are there. You know, the workout facility, they've got an indoor-outdoor workout facility. So there's every which way you can get your work in is available to you. But at the end of the day, as a pitcher, are you excited about it? Because you look out into right field and there is the outfield wall that's about 4.5 feet high. You know, I saw Homer the other night, Bobby Witt Jr. hit. If he hits it 3 feet to the left, it's off the right center field wall instead of over the right center field wall. It's a double instead of a homer. And those are just, you know, that's how things go. Every ballpark has its own different characteristics. But, I mean, this one, at the end of the day, like you said, Dib, we're playing big league baseball in a minor league ballpark. So you just got to try to, as we say, get the ball down and get outs, right?
2: Yep. I know the last time we talked, you told me about Kurtz. You told me about Rooker. Tell me about Langeliers. What's making him cook this year?
0: It's the way that he prepares. This dude has come into each and every spring over the last 2-3 years in significantly better shape, which, I mean, when you think about it, you're asking yourself, well, how much better shape can he possibly get in this year after what we saw last year? Well, he's answered those questions because it's better. He's just stronger. He's more durable looking. But this dude knows how much is on his plate in regards to handling the rotation and the bullpen that has seen some turnover here recently. And to do all of those things to the level that he does and still provide what he provides from an offensive production perspective is otherworldly, in my opinion, because there's a handful of guys who have that ability right now. Like, I had a front row seat to watch Drake Baldwin for the Atlanta Braves, young kid, go about his business for 3-4 days. Walked away very impressed with the work ethic.
2: Yeah, they say very he impressed. Is just an absolute knot. I mean, just a Dibs. Rock
0: he's a,
2: hard
0: he's
2: guy.
0: A hog. Yep. He's a hog. I loved everything about that dude. Loved everything about that dude. And then obviously what Cal Raleigh did last year, right? So having a front row seat to that in our division, you know, oftentimes you're looking for comps and guys. And for me, Shea Langeliers, and I've had guys that have been very close to other elite catchers, Hall of Fame catchers, and they tell me, you know, behind closed doors, hey, this dude, if he stays healthy, this dude has a very good shot of being spoken about in the same ranks as these other fellows. So it really, I attribute it to his preparation and his desire to help his teammates. I think when you have guys like that in the room, they have done so much already to check their own boxes that they feel comfortable trying to help other guys. And I think we have all learned in this life, when you're trying to help somebody, you're probably going to be learning something yourself as well. And I think that surfaces, that shows. But he's not the only one. Let me tell you about Carlos Cortez, my man, because Dibs. This dude
2: year.
0: Has, oh my God, are you kidding me? And look, I'm very fortunate. I get to watch these guys work closely behind the scenes. Watching him work in the tunnel, watching him work in the cage, he's about as handsy as a guy as I have witnessed. And when we talk about the innate ability to get the barrel to the baseball, to get the barrel into the zone as quickly as you possibly can and keep it there as long as you possibly can, this dude is top tier. He's hitting balls off his belly button. I just did a breakdown the other day of where he's made contact during this hitting streak that he's on pitches that are essentially almost behind home plate, when you think about that, behind the plate. And he's driving balls to left field behind home plate. He's able to pull balls, believe it or not, right off his bat. It's like you watch him just attach the damn knob of the bat to his belly button, spin and burn, and it's a double down the line. You're like, how did he even get to it? Other guys are not even offering at those pitches. And if they do, they need a new bat because the one they swung is in half. And this dude's putting a barrel on it. It's as impressive as it gets right now.
2: So how did it take him so long to get to the big leagues? He's 28 years old, and this is his second year. So what happened to him that kind of stopped his progression at the minor league level?
0: I think you get lost in the shuffle sometimes. And I think when you're starting to deal with, you know, some extended, I won't call them spurts, but maybe some extended moments of lack of productivity, you kind of get lost in the shuffle. And, I mean, look, what happened here was they loved his ability. They loved all the trends in terms of his ability to put the bat on the ball. They loved the trend of his ability to separate balls from strikes, great strike zone awareness, phenomenal strike zone awareness, I'll say. And so now it's about an opportunity for a guy who is versatile, right? We saw this once last year, but a funny quirk about him, he plays outfield left-handed. And he can come into the infield and play second base, shortstop, third base, right-handed.
2: Wow.
0: So he can offer you that. Right. And I'm not telling you that he's going to be an above-average defender in the infield. That's not what I'm telling you.
2: Right.
0: But just the ability to go out and serve in both capacities is just another layer of flexibility that offers the manager. But unfortunately, when we lost Brent Rooker for a spell with his flank injury, as I'll call it, he then stepped in. And I'm not going to tell you he made us forget about Brent Rooker, because you don't forget about a dude who's pumping 30 out of the yard year in and year out like Rook. But what it did do is allow him to showcase his skill set. This guy's hitting over 500 during this 10-game hitting streak. He has been lights out, Dibs, and it happens just because we ended up losing a guy in the middle of our order.
2: All right, so there's been a lot of talk about Driveline and the Boston Red Sox, and as I went through, there's like a coach at every level from Driveline. Now they're two hitting instructors at the major league level are Driveline instructors, and this is what they're saying, that really Breslow and Cora didn't agree on. Now, these guys have been around for a while. I know they were with the Reds for a while. They've been with a lot of organizations for a while, but preparation is everything. But at the end of the day, I don't care how you prep. You got to execute. You've got to win games. And I think, you know, to even be arguing about how we're getting our guys ready psychologically, analytically. I don't care how it is. At the end of the day, I was just talking to my guys with the Reds organization, and you know.

0: Somebody else online, I don't forget who it was, it might have even been Stephen Miller or something like that, some evil person, and they were just like, oh, look at him, he can't even smile right. And I was like, oh, wait a second. And so I'm looking in the mirror and I start smiling and I'm like, hang on, my top lip does not curve upward at all. It's like, it's almost sad on the top end and happy on the bottom. And I don't I even looked it up to say, wait a second, is your top lip intended to curve upward when you smile? And it says it right here, yes, in a natural, open, or joyful smile, the top lip is intended to elevate, lift, and often curve upward. So I'm either, I have no joy in my life,
1: right.
0: Or something's wrong with my mouth. I don't know. I looked at a picture, and interestingly enough, it was a picture of me, Stu Gatz, and Diana Rossini on the set of Highly Questionable.
1: How about that?
0: And it was the worst.
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2: 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The Odd Couple with Rob Parker and Kelvin Washington. 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
10: You root for all game sevens? You're rooting against the teams that are up 3-2 tonight?
7: Why not? For the fun of it?
10: Yeah. Yeah. Except for Danny's Lakers. Sorry, Dan.
7: Rooting for the Lakers.
10: No. All right, listen, it's time to play, I think, a lot of people's favorite game, Brainwave. Let's go.
2: Do Covino and Rich really share the same brain?
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2: Is their crew not far behind?
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2: It's easy. We drop fun sports, music, and entertainment questions. And if you match with enough of these bozos, you win.
12: I love that.
2: On the count of three, reveal.
7: Brainwave.
10: Ooh.
9: 1, 2, 3.
7: Yeah.
9: Locked in.
14: You guys are on the same wavelength right now.
9: All right, happy Friday.
7: Yeah, buddy.
9: The questions in this game are all subjective. You just need to try and match the brain of CNR and the crew. It's going to get our contestant from the studio lines right now, then I'll explain the rules. Isaiah in Boise was the first through.
7: Hey, yo, Isaiah, what's going on?
15: Yo, what's up? Long-time listener, love you guys.
10: Oh, nice. Thanks, man.
9: Thank you, brother. What do you do for a living there in Idaho?
15: I'm an insurance agent. And by the way, earlier, I have your back, Rich. I'm totally on board with you. I didn't get to go to prom, and I've got your back on that one for sure.
7: Yeah, you know, I thought about it more. People that want to go to prom probably sucked at baseball.
10: Get out of here.
7: That's okay. I like you, Isaiah. I'm only kidding.
9: Okay. All right, here we go. I have five rounds ready to go. Our contestant needs to win two of them to be the champ and walk away with a CNR prize pack. I'm going to ask a question and then give three debatable answers to choose from. The six of us in studio are going to write down our answers on these dry erase boards. Hold them up, boys. So get onto our YouTube channel right now. Then on the count of three, caller shouts out his answer. Isaiah, you got to match with four out of the six of us to win the round. Or no matter his answer, if all six of us match, he automatically gets that round.

0: ready.
1: Yeah.
0: Born ready.
1: Let's go.
2: All right. Here we go. Round one. Let's start with the relationship category.
1: Love it. Let's go.
2: And by the way, Bersh is here on his last day at FSR.
1: Oh, this is a bye-bye Bersh moment.
2: His better half is here to witness this relationship category question. Right. Which of these is worse when trying to watch a show with your significant other?
1: Oh.
2: Her face is stuck in her phone. She starts comparing scenes to your personal life. Or she keeps getting up to do other things. Which is worse?
1: Oh.
2: Face in her phone, starts comparing scenes to your personal life, or she keeps getting up to do other things.
3: And the question is, when you're watching a show with your significant other, right? When you're watching a show.
1: Okay.
0: Got it.
2: All writing our answers down. And let me know when you're locked in.
1: Locked.
4: Yes, locked.
2: All right. And we need Isaiah's answer on the count of three. One, two, three.
5: Face stuck in the phone.
2: Face in the phone. All right. We start with Steve Covino.
3: I mean, I think everybody's face is stuck in the phone nowadays. So I'm saying getting up, because that's even more rude, no? Like, if you're getting up doing things, that to me, that's more rude. So I said getting up.
1: Guy's a clown. Isaiah, I'm with you. There. When you're watching a show and you're trying to follow a plot line, even if it's a reality show, and you look over to
3: me, you're putting your phone down. The guy that had 14 hours on his phone last week.
1: Dude, I put my phone down and I'll turn to my wife. Like, can you believe? And if she's looking at her phone, I feel disrespected. Phone.
2: All right.
3: That's just the way of the world. You know, they're actually making shows that are
1: dumber,
3: that you could watch along with your phone.
2: All right. We go to Dan Beyer.
6: Face and phone.
1: There you go.
2: All right. 2 points there. We go to Bersh.
4: So this was hard to answer with my wife standing right in front of me. So I think probably what would be the worst out of these three is like when the villain in a show does something and she turns to me and she's like, oh, this is like the time when you did this, right, huh?
2: Yeah.
4: Isn't that terrible? So I said personal life on this one.
1: Oh, sort of like when she watches Bridgerton and she's like, you are not that.
2: I was close to agreeing with Bersh because I don't like those comparisons either, because it takes you out of the fantasy of the show, too. But I also said face and phone because... I do put my phone away when we're trying to watch an episode of, you know, your friends and neighbors. And I look over and she missed something because she's looking at, you know online shopping.
1: Danny, what I'm saying is I sometimes look at my wife. Covino makes fun of me because I say I look at my wife. But for her reaction, like, oh, my God, babe. And if she's not feeling what I'm feeling because she's scrolling, disrespect.
2: All right, well, it all comes down to Iowa Samuel right now.
4: I thought it did. I think, though, when you're actually missing part of what you're watching, that's the worst. So I said keep leaving. Oh.
3: Yeah, I'm with Sam. Me and Sam are the same brainwave.
4: Oh.
2: So Isaiah doesn't get that round. But
4: sorry,
2: all right.
4: Isaiah.
2: Got a few more here. A few more tries for you.
7: Iowa Sam's girlfriend goes out to the shed in the backyard.
4: Yes, exactly. Where all the bodies are,
2: All right, round two. Let's go to the lifestyle category. This is fitting because of what's happening on our show next week.
1: Okay.
2: Which is the better vacation destination? Rome, Maui, or Tokyo?
1: Ooh.
2: These are all listed as the top three favorite destinations. Rome, Maui, or Tokyo? All right, we're all writing our answers down. All right, let me know when you're locked in.
4: Locked in.
1: Locked and loaded.
2: All right, Isaiah. One, two, three, go.
5: Maui.
2: He says Maui. We go in reverse order. We start with Iowa Sam.
4: Been to Maui, beautiful spot. But I said a Rome. The food, man. Come on. The sights. History buff, the history.
2: Man, nothing beats Maui. So he gets a point from me.
1: There you go.
2: All right. What say you, Bersh?
5: Love you, Danny.
4: I figured you would say Maui. I think that's a strong answer. I was in Tokyo a couple weeks ago and I loved it.
7: Humble Tokyo. Brag.
4: Yeah. Yes.
2: It was your honeymoon, right?
4: Yes. Yeah, it was.
2: DB.
4: Fantastic.
7: Give me Rome.
2: Nice. All right.
1: Jim Rome?
7: Rome.
1: All right.
2: It mathematically is out, right? But what'd you say, Rich?
3: I mean, Maui. I'm with you, bro.
4: That's because that's where Rich does his favorite sex move.
1: The you know hair, what I call it? It's when the kids are sleeping. I call it the Maui Plowie.
4: Oh, my God.
1: You don't have to beep that, Sam. I don't think
4: I'm letting it go.
2: Oh, what'd you say, Covino?
3: Tokyo's great. I've been there. I'm actually going this week. And then I'm going to Korea after that.
1: Wow.
3: Maui's great. I've never been to Rome. It's got to be

0: You guys are buffoons.
1: Crocodile rocking.
2: A guitar solo is number one.
1: What'd you say?
2: Followed by piano.
0: It's drums. Easy. It's the easiest answer. It's drums. There's nothing more impressive. Dan, I can't believe you get up in the middle of the drum solo. Sometimes they have dueling drum players.
3: Sorry,
0: the best
3: Tommy.
0: Part.
2: No, they don't call it a dueling drum bar. It's a dueling piano bar, you clown.
0: You are a crocodile rock boy.
4: Nobody here's on the same brainwave.
1: Yeah. Isaiah, I'm sorry. There's only one category left. You need two to win. So that ends your run here. Gives us a couple of minutes to say goodbye to Bursch.
3: Didn't he win one?
5: Thank you, guys.
2: He won one round.
3: This was the last one?
1: Oh, yeah. No, they're right. I'm so sorry.
3: Yeah.
1: You're right, DB.
2: Oh.
1: All right, so here we go.
2: This is your last chance.
3: Looks like somebody started vacation early.
1: Yeah, thank you. No, thank you for keeping score. All right, here we go. Last chance. We'll go back to the sports category. Which of these cities would you rather live and play pro sports in?
2: Oh, good.
1: St. Louis, Buffalo, or Salt Lake City?
2: Oh, boy.
1: Which of these cities?
2: Yeah, three great cities. Do we have affiliates there?
1: Would you rather live and play pro sports in St. Louis, Buffalo, or Salt Lake?
0: All right. Locked.
1: All right. We're all writing our answers down. Everybody locked?
2: Yep.
1: All right, Isaiah, on the count of three. One, two, three.
5: Salt Lake.
1: He says Salt Lake. Steve Covino, we start with you.
0: Dang. I said St. Louis. Big sports town. I don't want to be in Buffalo.
1: A little bit abandoned lately, though.
2: Buffalo's too cold. Salt Lake. Beautiful. No, I went to St. Louis, too.
1: Dan Byer.
3: Have you guys been to St. Louis?
2: Yeah. I almost got killed under the arch.
3: That place is awful. Give me Buffalo.
2: You were there like a year ago. You loved it. You and Jay Stewart.
3: Yes. Yeah.
1: And Bursch?
6: Love Bill's Mafia. The food in Buffalo is fantastic. I went Buffalo.
2: Oh, we're all over the place.
1: Well, I gave you a point, Isaiah. I said Salt Lake. You ever been to Canyonlands in Utah? Beautiful. What'd you say for fun, Iowa Sam?
6: I said Buffalo. Passion of the fans.
2: Sorry, Isaiah. We're all on a different wavelength. Yeah. Brainwave, I should say.
1: Isaiah, thank you for listening every day in Idaho and playing the game.
2: Thank you, buddy.
5: Appreciate you guys.
2: Thank you, man. Bye-bye. Have a great, great weekend. And like Danny G said, this is a farewell and a goodbye to our good pal, Bursche Boy, Ryan Bursche. Tremendous run here at Fox Sports Radio. He was walking, owning these hallways long before we got here.
4: Yeah, and Jay Stu, I know you you wanted to say your own farewell. Jay Stu,
2: what's up, buddy? Jay Stu to the show.
7: First of all, thanks for having me on your show. I love being on this program. I will be on the program all next week with Dan Byer and Monte Bongo.
2: All right.
0: Fantastic. Jay Stu.
7: But it's not about me. I'm not going to make this about me. I'm going to make it about Ryan Bershinger. I'm going to speak for the network here for a second and say that nobody is nicer and nobody laughs at your jokes harder than Ryan Bershinger.
2: Yep, true.
7: So interpersonally, he's just a great guy to have around, and he's going to be missed. Professionally speaking, the very first person that I met when I walked in the building at Fox Sports Radio 5 years ago with Ryan Bershinger, he was assigned with teaching me the ropes, showing me the place. It dawned on me like 6 months later that Ryan Bershinger could do my job. And he was told to train this new guy to do a job that he was qualified to do.
2: Yeah.
7: He was completely gracious and unselfish. He could have resented me. He could have sabotaged me, but he was so generous. And that lived out for the next 5 years. He's a professional. He's proactive. He takes the initiative. In this creative space that we all exist in, you want somebody to bring you ideas. You want somebody to ask you if they could help. Ryan Bershinger does that. Anybody could just show up and do what they're supposed to do. Ryan Bershinger went above and beyond that. And he became the one word that all of us try to become when we leave a shop. And that's irreplaceable.
2: Mm-hmm.
7: If that's a word.
2: Yeah,
7: it can't be replaced. Thank you.
0: Hey, you're right. Well said, Jay Stu.
1: Thank you.
0: Man, you're going to be missed, Ryan, for sure. But I don't want to take any time away from DB because you guys had a long run too, right? I mean, over 10 years together working?
3: Yeah, we did. Yeah, so I've loved working with Ryan throughout those years, even when he started as an intern. So I know he's off to bigger and better things, but he is someone that I trusted wholeheartedly when we were ever doing shows or working together. So he will be sorely missed. He's made a lot of friends here. We saw with everything that I told him. I said, I'm going to miss him more as a worker than an actual friend because that's how good of an employee he was.
0: Yeah. No, I'm going to miss him laughing at all my bad jokes. You were right about that,
2: Jay Stu. I thought the same thing. I'm like, what a guy to laugh at my bad jokes.
3: I also thought Kavina.

0: I was throwing to me because they do have an update to do.
1: Let's do it.
0: Yes, I just have to tell you because Brandon Ingram is out.
2: Tonight,
0: so the Raptors will be without Brandon Ingram for game six, tipping off at 7:30 Eastern time. Was downgraded throughout the day, will not play tonight. Pistons and Magic coming up at the top of the hour. Lakers and Rockets at 9:30 Eastern time. Kevin Durant out for that game. Cubs beat the Diamondbacks today 6-5. Wayne County prosecutors won't pursue charges against DK Metcalf of the Steelers following an interaction with a fan at a Lions game in Detroit in December. Cowboys signed one of their first-round picks, safety Caleb Downs from Ohio State. Chase Claypool worked out with the Packers, and The Athletic says Russell Wilson in deep talks with CBS about starting a career in broadcasting. Cam Young leads the Cadillac Championship at 13-under after two rounds. Guys, back to you.
1: DB, have a great weekend. We come back, we go over weekend hobnobbing, and then say farewell to Bursch.
2: Yeah.
1: Thank you, Jay Stu.
2: Thank you, Jay.
1: We got more CNR next.
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11: Nikola Jokic, he had had some moments in this series where he didn't look all that good, and there were some trolls, the bots, the all that online. We're like, oh, you know, Jokic, what's going on? Well, he was fine. He had a typical Nikola Jokic performance here. The issue was the co-star showed up and turned out this, I guess this was a solo act because the partner in crime there had a full foam clown nose on, red nose, and then had the shoes. Jamal Murray wasn't just off. He was at the joystick and he was flying the Vomit Comet. 17 shots. I believe he missed 13 of them in that disaster class while the Nuggets frantically searched for barf bags every time Murray touched the ball. And this was not just an egg. You understand, this performance here in a game where Minnesota was just preparing to go back to a game seven, and they turned into a monster in large part because of Jamal Murray. It wasn't just an egg. Murray was Kraft Services. He catered the entire brunch, and it's not new. These vanishing acts pop up every postseason, like an unwanted push notification. Right? Why is that? I don't have that. I don't want that note. Why are you sending me that? And so outside of Jokic, Denver played with the energy or the lack of energy. They looked like they were just standing around waiting for someone, anyone. And David Adelman coached Game 6 like...
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0: That's my belly.
1: It's got to be Jalen Brunson, because for a minute you're like, wow, the Hawks going to pull this off? And then all of a sudden the Knicks start playing like a team that looks like a real threat in the East. So Jalen Brunson, your Express Pros Pro of the Week. Now, before we get to Weekend Hobnobbing, the guy that's been here for over a decade, long before Kevino and Rich took our talents to South Beach, long before we came here, Ryan Bursch was around the hallways here, and a guy that's going to be sorely missed. So Bursch, the mic is yours. Farewell, my friend. What's going on?
26: Well, it's incredibly kind of you guys to give me any of your airtime. That's so nice. It's not lost on me that it's incredibly rare to get to do something that you genuinely enjoy for a living. And it's even more rare to be able to do that with people that you love doing it with. I am going to miss seeing all of you around, because the people here are great, great people. It is a ton of fun to spend every single day with you, and to not have you in my life every single day is going to be tough. I'm going to miss you guys so much. I thank you all so much for just being who you are. It's so important, because this is radio. People, you have to be who you are. You have to be real. You know, sometimes people listen to these shows and they think people are just putting on a character. No, you can't. You can't do 3-4 hours a day as someone else. Everybody here is super genuine, super real, and I love you all. So thank you all so much for giving me this opportunity. And this won't be the last you see of me, because I'm doing some other stuff in this industry and I'm very excited about it. So I'll see you all again.
25: Thank you, man.
1: Bursch,
25: Ryan Bershinger. It's been a pleasure, man. You're a great dude and you're great to work with. We wish you all the best.
1: Let's go have some wings and beers with Bursch.
25: Yeah, but
1: celebrate
25: Bursch.
1: Bursch.
25: Bursch.
1: Hey, let's say hip, hip, hooray. Hip, hip, hooray.
2: So man, C and R, dude. Give me the one top thing from each of you we should watch this weekend.
1: Oh, weekend hobnobbing? You got the Benavidez-Zerto fight. So there's some good UFC, but there's some good boxing. David Benavidez, the Mexican monster, the Cruiserweight Championship against Gilbert Zerto Ramirez.
4: The Hulk Hogan documentary, if you haven't watched it, Million Dollar Secret on Netflix is great. And there's a new trending show on Netflix, Should I Marry a Murderer?
1: All right.
4: So that's hot. And are you going to see Devil Wears Prada 2 or MJ?
1: Dude. I'm actually heading to Japan, so so I'll tell you all about it when I get back.
2: Got NHL playoffs and NBA playoffs this weekend. Let's go.
4: Birch, have a great weekend.
1: Birch,
4: all right, baby.
1: Birch,
4: see you
1: Birch,
4: in the
5: promised land. Today's Friday.
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33: As much as he's done for me in basketball, a part of me think he's hindered me in my career and what I could have become. So when KD came from 2016 on, I have not had a play in our playbook, not a single play that we run for me in our playbook. But if you're going to take one gripe and not be able to move past it for all the other things, then you're shallow as a person. That says more about you as a person than it does about Steve or whoever else in that instant. You gotta take the good with the bad, man.
32: So Draymond thinks he's a 30-point scorer? That Steve held him back? That he didn't run plays for him? All I know is if I got Kevin Durant, Steph Curry, and Klay Thompson, I'm not running any plays for you. I'm sorry. I could make a case that Draymond hindered Steve Kerr's career, certainly in one playoff series. Like, if we want to talk about all these things, you know, Draymond is a wonderful player. He was the right player at the right time for the right team. If he played in Atlanta, no one would care. I mean, Robert Horry told us the Rockets never ran a play for him. Big Shot Bob, a guy that you would run plays for because he is a knockdown, cold-blooded killer at the end of a game. And he said they never ran a play for him. What play are you running for Draymond? And once again, if I look at my first...
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1: So here it is. Roger Goodell was talking about the possibility of Cleveland getting a Super Bowl, and there was the ceremony for the Browns' new stadium. He was there. He spoke about it, and he talked about the stadium being suitable, but that maybe the hotels could have been a little bit of an issue. We've seen, obviously, the Super Bowl be in cold weather cities before. Is Cleveland a viable option to host a Super Bowl when they get the stadium built?
34: Yeah, it's a viable option. Now, what he was pointing out was there might not be enough hotel rooms, which he's already planting the seed for, like, why it won't happen. If they build a new stadium, the question becomes, is there enough infrastructure built to be able to have a Super Bowl? It'd be awesome.
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0: Here's what you need to know.
1: Three game sixes in the NBA playoffs tonight. Three game sixes in the first round of the NHL postseason as well. We'll start with hoops. One seed Detroit is down 3-2 and playing at Orlando shortly. Also this hour, it's Cleveland at Toronto. Cavs up 3-2. And for the Raptors, Brandon Ingram is out with a heel injury. The late game in Houston will have Kevin Durant to the Rockets out again with an ankle injury. Lakers lead 3-2. LA on the road at 9:30 Eastern. Boston hosts a Game 7 on Saturday against Philadelphia. Any other Game 7s, if necessary, in hoops would be on Sunday. Among the Game 6s in the NHL, starting shortly, Montreal up 3-2, hosts Tampa Bay. And then Buffalo's at Boston. Sabres lead 3-2. Late game, Vegas at Utah. Baseball today, the Cubs at home held on 6-5 over Arizona. I'm Steve DeSager.
0: One guy is happily divorced. 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One guy gets called

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5: 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And now, of course, live on YouTube.
3: Wake it. We're doing right. Live.
5: Thank
3: we're doing,
5: you.
3: I'll write
8: we're doing
3: it.
8: Live.
3: We're doing live.
8: Do it live.
5: There you go.
8: I'll write it and we'll do it live.
5: Thank you, Bill O'Reilly. All right. Say my name.
3: Rob Parker.
5: Say his name.
9: Kelvin Washington.
5: That's right. And we are indeed the Odd Couple on a funky flashback Friday. And guess what? 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
10: Ben Maller.
5: At least when people are still awake. 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
3: When else is it going to count, bro? You got to count it when they're up.
5: They got to be awake to count in the ratings. I'm just saying. All right, write it down. Committed to memory, 877-99 on Fox. 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
5: And if you call in here and have a problem with what we say, guess what? Tough. Because
12: well, I'm talking to you the way I want to talk to you. Do you have a problem? Turn off the station.
5: That's right. With all that said, always remember.
0: The Odd Couple was filmed in front of a live audience.
3: Sweet Ubini. Yeah.
5: There you go. Let's go, you Big Show. Let me welcome in my co-host. He is
9: Kelvin Washington.
3: Kelvin Washington. What up? Happy Funky Flashback Friday. We got some, three game sixes, as Steve just mentioned. We got some big games coming up for over the weekend, game seven. So NBA playoffs, man, it's been fun so far. We got some big ones coming up too, Rob. What's up? You all right? You good?
5: All good. No complaints.
3: You sad? Are you sad? Did you hear the news?
5: What's the news?
3: About Spirit Airlines?
5: It's not official yet, is it? Is it done?
3: Well, they said that they were banking on the government bailing them out, and it's looking like that ain't going to happen.
5: Yeah.
3: Man.
5: What? Last weekend when I went to Houston, that was my last Spirit flight that I had banked, that I had pre-purchased.
3: Yep.
5: So I'm good either way. I don't have like 10 flights that I'm going to get shafted out of.
3: All right.
5: I'm okay
3: just
5: with that.
3: Sure.
5: I'm disappointed because I have been a faith. I was a gold member on Spirit.
3: You were.
5: Sham Pimple on Spirit.
3: You might have been the only one.
5: I used to get extra leg room. I was always able to bring a bag on, a check bag, and a carry-on bag for free. I had no issues with Spirit. Zero. I'm telling you now. Were they late once in a while? Yeah, they were late. They had new planes, Wi-Fi. I'm serious. It's sad to lose all those jobs. That's the other part that's really
3: depressing. Well, that's the real part. I mean, that's the serious part, which is why, I mean, the jobs, obviously, just as much as people joke about Spirit, it was one of the airlines that was very, you know, a lot of people took it. A lot of people used it. They bought flights from there. So
5: for the average Joe, it's important.
3: Yeah.
5: A lot of people, you know, can't be on the other airlines.
3: And, you know, just from a lot, Detroit, Spirit has a big hub there, and so I used to get, you know, going home and all that. So, yeah. How do I say goodbye to Spirit Airlines? I'm sorry.
5: Why you got to do all that? Like, my you're bad, reveling in it a little bit.
3: No, I'm not. I was concerned for my boy. I saw it, and I was like, let me check in with my guy.
5: I thought they got a reprieve. I thought the government was going to do something nice and, you know, hold on to those jobs. And
3: well, you know, they only tend to for people. Bail out and do what this only, you know, do what's best for them. They're not the actual people, not the average, everyday American.
5: No, it's just, it's you sad. It is sad. So, there you go. All right.
3: I check in. That's all, you know.
5: I got you. All right, don't forget to check us out on YouTube, and you know what? A lot of people have subscribed to the our YouTube channel.
3: Oh, yeah.
5: If you haven't, all you got to do is search Odd Couple FSR on YouTube. Hit the subscribe button. It's really simple. You could also go there, hit the thumbs up icon, tell us that you like the show, comment away, all that and much more. Again, check us out on YouTube and check out our new channel. So many people have. You can join in, too. Just search Odd Couple FSR. And subscribe. All right. We normally don't talk about guests in the first hour, but Ryan Hollins, who, of course, is the Houston Rockets color.
3: Oh, yeah.
5: Man, and also a Fox Sports radio host. He's going to join us about 23 minutes or so, and it'll be good to catch up with Ryan Hollins.
3: Yeah, that's our guy.
5: Who I had dinner with when I was in Houston last weekend, so I got to see him then.
3: Nice.
5: But first, let's welcome in the Odd Couple crew. We wouldn't be able to do this fine radio program without them. Shay is our producer, and again, for Rob G.
2: Thanks for having me, guys.
5: Yes, absolutely. Steve DeSager's at the anchor desk. He'll keep us updated throughout the program.
3: Bombs.
5: Elijah is our social media guru. Elijah.
3: Never heard of him.
2: Who?
5: That's right,
3: never heard of him.
5: And on the ones and twos.
7: Mary, Mary, why you bugging?
5: There you go. All right, so we are in full effect on this Funky Flashback Friday. Kelvin, let's start here. Let's do it. So the Knicks have this ridiculous playoff win, which nobody saw coming, because actually the Hawks had beaten them a couple of close games, one-point games, and, you know, stole a couple of wins from the Knicks and put a little scare in them. We know the Knicks can fold and give up series. We saw it with last year. Against the Pacers. And the Pacers were good, don't get me wrong. And so were the Hawks at the end of the year. They played really, really well.
3: They did.
5: But now, of course, prisoner of the moment, everybody in New York who's not jumping because they saw a rat in the subway are now proclaiming that the Knicks are the number one team in the East. They're the team to beat. They're going to the NBA Finals. And I just cannot get over how quickly people forget and how quickly the dime changes and people think that a win, which was an anomaly, okay, it just was. It doesn't mean that the Knicks aren't good or they're not in the mix or whatever it is, but this whole overreaction to a game that really is a once in a lifetime. Can we say that? Like, we looked at the score. We were watching it.
3: If they played the Hawks 100 more times, that happened one more time out of 100.
5: Maybe, exactly. Maybe. And yet people are dancing in the streets and all that other stuff. And are they the real Knicks? Are they the fake Knicks? Is that just one of those happenstances? I'm going to tell you, I won't believe that the Knicks are going to the NBA Finals after they play the first quarter of the NBA Finals and they're playing in it. Not even like
3: they officially know they were there.
5: Yes, like they have to be playing, actually, not even like they advance to it or whatever. They actually have to play the first quarter for me to believe that. I'm not buying into the Knicks as they are the, without question, the number one team you got to look out for in the East, and they have regained their mojo and it's all over. I'm not there.
3: Well, I'm going to tell you why I'm there, and it's less about that game, because I agree, that was an anomaly. Like, most people expected them to beat the Hawks, maybe six, maybe seven, and you know, get a nice 10-point win kind of a thing. Nobody expected a 175-point win. That's what it felt like, my goodness. But here's why I'll say the Knicks had won 3 years in a row. They'd won 50 wins. They were on a roll. They got the most clutch player of the year in Jalen Brunson, and they had actually been the most crunch team this year offensively. They had the best offensive team when it came to crunch time. They had the best offensive team when it came to when it mattered getting buckets throughout the regular season. They were right there knocking on the door last year. Obviously, we know this Pacers went on an incredible magic run, which I'm not sure they'll duplicate for years to come. And so it became, and you fire your coach, by the way, Tibbs, and you bring in Mike Brown. You call him Charlie Brown. Pick a Brown. Mike Brown, Charlie Brown,
5: somebody. I'm still going to call him Charlie Brown because if they don't get to where they need to go,
3: and you lead me to my point. The expectations for Jalen Brunson, for Karl-Anthony Towns, OG Anunoby, Mike Brown, that team is a championship or bust. The Celtics have in their back pocket. Man, we play very good all year long, unexpectedly well, in fact. Jalen Brown, an MVP candidate. Ah, but we just didn't have Jason Tatum. We just didn't have enough time to get right. We just didn't have enough time for him to get fully back to himself. And you'd understand that. The Pistons, oh, number one, wire to wire in the East, but they're early. They're too young. They're not quite there. We knew they had missing pieces. The Knicks are the only team that everybody, like, that's their team. That's who they are. That's what they're supposed to be, a championship contending team. And so I don't think most people don't believe in the Cavs. And the Sixers have been a relative surprise, right? Because is Embiid going to play? What's his issue? What's his health? You never know with him and Paul George. So to me, the Knicks have been the team in the East where you looked at and you said, this season, the only thing that is considered success is getting to the finals. Sure, you'd like to win it, but at least getting there. Everyone else already has a built-in back pocket excuse, as I like to call it. Again, the Pistons too young, too early. Even, you know, you don't expect them to lose in the first round. Do not get it twisted. I'd be upset at that. But if they didn't make it to the finals, you'd go, no one really believed they'd fully get there. Their head, Kate's only going to get better. Celtics again, Jason Tatum, they're hurt. The Knicks are the one team. There was no excuse. Your big pieces are there. Your best players are there. You're healthy. You're whole. You're ready to rock and roll. New coach. What's the issue? So I think they know that, and I think they still go in where they're expected to get to the finals.
5: Yeah, I just don't buy it all year long, even with all your pieces. People were talking about how soft the team was and Cat doesn't belong. When are you going to get rid of Cat and Mike Brown? It was just a month ago. It wasn't that long ago.
3: It might not even been that long
5: ago. You know that people were talking about all that because they weren't playing up to snuff. And the other thing
3: is, that's the part right there, Rob. They hadn't been playing up to snuff. They haven't been.
5: In the Atlanta series, to me, they gave up. You just talked about how clutch they were. They gave up two games at the end. Like they gave
3: that's
5: those.
3: That's why the surprise.
5: But they gave up those games. So to say, just because they had a big time blowout, they were supposed to beat the Hawks. Really? Like seriously, you're celebrating like it was unbelievable that the Knicks beat the Hawks. I don't believe that. I don't buy into that. They were supposed to beat them. Maybe they made it a little more difficult than they did. And let's be honest. When they beat the Celtics beat themselves. And we noticed they are a three-point heavy team, and they missed 75 out of 100 three-point. 75 out of 100. Again, an anomaly. Like, will never happen again. Like, that is what the Knicks are about, an anomaly. And I'm just saying, I don't buy into the New York Knickerbockers until they actually are in the finals. I just don't believe it.
3: My only concern, I
5: think that they can fall back at any point, and I think that they can give up games. We saw it against the Pacers. We've seen it. Like this group.
3: I don't disagree with that.
5: This group, not the Patrick Ewing Knicks. This group we've seen do it. And if the Celtics have this great game and beat the 76ers or whatever going in, or whatever, I'm going to, unless they get eliminated, I would still pick the Celtics over the Knicks any day until the Knicks beat the Celtics.
3: Would you pick the Sixers? Let's say Embiid goes crazy, 45-point game, they win. Would you pick the Sixers over the Knicks? That would be interesting.
5: I don't see the 76ers that way. I would be shocked if they beat Boston in game 7. I would be stunned. I don't think that, they're a good team. But I don't believe in the Sixers either. And just this week, we were just talking, and you and I can't remember who else was the guest about how the Sixers are better without Embiid. Like that was a conversation we had this week. You threw that out there.
3: They had a flow to them that he had to get adjusted to getting back. Obviously, he draws people to him because he's Embiid. When he's healthy, he's one of the top, wherever you want to play some 5, 7, 8 players in the league when he's Embiid. The biggest thing real quick for me with the Celtics is exactly what you mentioned. Have the Celtics learned their lessons about the three because
5: they're not
3: just
5: changing.
3: Did it again.
5: They're not,
3: and that's the one worry going into a series versus the Knicks. I expect the Celtics. I thought they'd win the East, right? You know, you're like, why don't you the Pistons? I said, no, they're not ready to beat a team like the Celtics. They don't shoot well enough that the Celtics.
5: But they have their bad nights, even when they won a championship. That happens when you don't make your threes. You can definitely do that.
3: You know, I mentioned that and how they always have the stinkers. I told you that. We brought it up last year, those stats.
5: It didn't stop them from winning a championship, and a lot of teams would love to win a championship.
3: Oh, without a doubt. And my one concern for them versus the Knicks, and I would still likely pick them, is that the Knicks, one thing I'll give them credit for is the ability to play a couple of different ways, meaning – it can just be games where they got in the paint with Cat and OG and some other guys. Mitchell Robinson was down there. Or, of course, they had a game where they got hot behind the three. The Celtics, it's kind of feast or famine, and they typically feast. That's the one concern.
5: Yeah, but the Knicks, the problem I have, too, is they play a lot of hero ball. And they
3: definitely are looking for a hero. What was that, Mad Max? Yeah. They need a hero. They definitely need a hero.
5: And that's my issue with them. They do get caught up in that sometimes. People standing around. You know, and it's all about Brunson, and they've lost games like that. So I'm just not buying. Coming off that win yesterday, I'm not there with the Knicks.
3: That's
5: as
3: a hard
5: favorite.
3: Game
5: I'm
3: to
5: sorry.
3: Really determine because the Hawks were out of it four or five minutes in.
5: How about
3: that's
5: 5 seconds?
3: you're right. I spotted them a few minutes. And that's so you just don't see that. I remember the Lakers got blew back in that game. I want to say it was game six. Don't quote me. The year the 08 when the Celtics won the finals, but. They were in it. You know, it was a game for a while. This was – I've never seen from tip-off, you're just out of it. I've never seen anything like that. So it's hard to ask you if you're the Knicks. You're like, were we just that on point? Did we turn a corner? Were they just that bad? Were they shooketh? Were they scared? I don't know. That was one of the strangest games to kind of to weigh. I agree with that.
5: All right, 877-99 on Fox, 877-996-6369. Are the Knicks now the favorites in the East? Have you changed your mind about the New York Knickerbockers and where they fit in after their series clinching win, a big one, a record-breaking one, against the Hawks last night? It is the Odd Couple on a funky flashback Friday. Rob Parker, Kelvin Washington, where we deliver insight, not noise, right here on Fox Sports Radio. We want to hear from you. Stick and stay.
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39: Draymond Green has a podcast, The Draymond Green Show, and he talked about Steve Kerr's role in his career.
40: As much as he's done for me in basketball, a part of me think he's hindered me in my career and what I could have become. Now, when KD came from 2016 on, I have not had a play in our playbook, not a single play that we run for me in our playbook. But if you're going to take one gripe and not be able to move past it for all the other things, then you're shallow as a person. That says more about you as a person than it does about Steve or whoever else in that instance. You gotta take the good with the bad, man.
39: So Draymond thinks he's a 30-point scorer? That Steve held him back? That he didn't run plays for him? All I know is if I got Kevin Durant, Steph Curry, and Klay Thompson, I'm not running any plays for you. I'm sorry. I could make a case that Draymond hindered Steve Kerr's career, certainly in one playoff series. If we want to talk about all these things, you know, Draymond is a wonderful player. He was the right player at the right time for the right team. If he played in Atlanta, no one would care. I mean, Robert Horry told us the Rockets never ran a play for him. Big Shot Bob, a guy that you would run plays for because he is a knockdown, cold-blooded killer at the end of a game. And he said they never ran a play for him. What play are you running for Draymond? And once again, if I look at my first...
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0: 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All right, Rob, are the Knicks real? You feeling them? Or still the Celtics, maybe? Maybe this the Cavs for you, or the Pistons got to win it because they're the number one seed in the East. Does that change anything, the way the Knicks handled the Hawks for you last night? 877-99 on Fox. Who we got?
1: All right, let's start with Bill in Virginia. You're on the Odd Couple Fox Sports Radio. What's up, Bill?
2: Hey, guys. First time, long time. I love your show.
1: Thank you.
0: Thank you, Bill.
1: Appreciate it. Yes, we do.
2: I've been watching the Knicks since Bernard King was running the baseline, and I think they're for real because they finally realized they can't just have Jalen Brunson dribble the ball for 10 seconds. And they're running their offense through Cat, who's moving the offense around, and the ball is just flowing. So I think they're the team to beat right now.
1: Okay.
0: They
1: have to do it for me. I've seen this before. We've seen them play well in stretches, Bill, but we've also seen them also give up leads, blow games, play hero ball. When I know that that's out of their system all the way, then I'll buy into them. Thanks. Appreciate the call. What about Leo in New York? I'm sure he's here to rip me as usual. Leo, you're on the Odd Couple Fox Sports Radio.
0: Get him, Leo. Get him, Leo.
3: You already know. Calvin, what up, though? You good?
0: Yeah, I'm well, Leo. This is my favorite pastime. Hit him up, Leo. Get him.
3: Because after we lost game two, you asked me if I was good. So I just want to ask you if you're good. Because you guys are playing tonight. You're good, right?
0: Hey, my headphones ain't working no more. I don't hear Leo anymore.
3: Oh, okay. Rob, this is my thing with you, Rob. Okay, you want to believe in Boston? Fine. Actually, the Knicks, we can handle prosperity. If you make the Knicks as like the hunted or the front runner, they're not going to handle it well. But when you sit here and say that Boston beat themselves last year, were they standing alone in the gym taking shots? Like, what are we talking about? The same team that you think is going to win the East this year, last year's team was better than this team. Last year's team didn't have an injured superstar. Last year's team came from the Olympics being disrespected.
1: Leo, stop it. Leo, they missed 75 out of 100 three-pointers. You think that that's normal or that's an average series? They led in every one of those games and gave it up when they stopped. Stop making threes. Are you kidding?
3: Nobody cares. They were not standing alone in the court taking shots. Like, they had opponents. So we're not going to make an excuse because they lost.
0: Tell them, Leo!
3: I'm taking bets, Rob. Big chicken bets. Wings bets.
1: Wings! When I come to New York in June, you can buy me my wings. Let's make it, Leo.
3: Okay. I'm down.
0: Rob, you know what he said to you, right?
1: 10 wings.
0: Leo said... 10 wings, Rob. Oh, you ain't do that with me, Rob. You try to get 195 wings with me.
1: Yeah, I want more from you because you know I'm trying to do that. Leo, don't forget, we got 10 wings and a large Diet Coke, and I'm not going to be on fries by then, so no fries. Appreciate it.
0: You know what he was saying to you. He said it's a short menu, wins and losses. That's what he told you, Rob.
1: All right, come on. We got 30 seconds. AC in Bangladesh. You're on the Odd Couple Fox Sports Radio.
4: Thank you so much for taking my call. How you guys feeling?
0: What's up, man? We're good. Shout out to Bangladesh in the building.
4: It's absolutely. Well, here's the thing. This is my first time calling, and if I keep calling the show, I'll be most hated caller to your show. I can promise you this one. And let me tell you something. You guys are talking about the New York Knicks. Sure, we can talk about this topic. When was the last time the Knicks won the NBA championship, 1973? You have something that's not going to work for you. Mike Brown is a cancer, and Mike Brown is going to fail you. I mean, look at the history as a head coach. Didn't he fail? Of course he did. Oklahoma City Thunder, they're going to destroy all the competition, each and every one of them. If the Lakers come out, Rockets come out, so be it. They'll destroy them. So you might say, who's your team, AC? I got paid to be a certified bandwagon.
1: All right. Hey, AC, we appreciate you. But I'm just going to stick with my Knicks. Thanks for the call. We appreciate
0: it.
1: Yeah.
0: Yeah. The Thunder. Listen, the Thunder.
1: We're not.
0: That's a whole
1: the Thunder is
0: right
1: not
0: there.
1: A conversation. That's what I was saying. He was getting to the Thunder. We're not.
0: Yeah, that's a whole other.
1: We're talking about the Knicks and coming off of that win. Everybody proclaiming him. All right, we got a lot to get to.
0: All right, we do.
1: Ryan Hollins, right?
0: So stop talking. Let me get to it. That's right. Steve DeSager right now. Ryan Hollins on the other side of what is trending. Hey, Steve.
5: Yeah. Well, the first of the three game sixes in the NBA's first round of the playoffs underway at Orlando. One seed Detroit leads 20-18 under 3 minutes to go in the first quarter. Magic leading the best of seven series 3-2. Starting up in just a few minutes, Cleveland up 3-2 plays at Toronto, and Brandon Ingram of the Raptors is out with a heel injury. The late game in a couple hours will have the Lakers up 3-2 playing at Houston. Rockets star Kevin Durant out again with an ankle injury. Boston hosts a game seven on Saturday against Philadelphia. In the NHL playoffs, 3-6s, including scoreless mid-first period, Tampa Bay at Montreal. Canadians lead 3-2 in that series. Buffalo up 3-2, about to start at Boston. And at 10 p.m. Eastern, Vegas leading 3-2 plays at Utah. The Dallas Cowboys signed first-round safety Caleb Downs from Ohio State. The Eagles signed first-round wide receiver Mekhi Lemon from USC. The Packers signed sixth-round kicker Trey Smack from Florida. The Chiefs officially signed 20 undrafted free agents, including running back E.J. Smith from Texas A&M, a son of Emmitt Smith, and wide receiver D.K. Metcalf of the Steelers will not face charges after last season's incident with a fan in Detroit. Chicago Cubs held on to a 6-1 early lead and won 6-5 over Arizona today. The loss to Zach Gallen, Cubs second baseman Nico Horner left with neck tightness. And Ildemar Vargas of Arizona went 4-for-4. He's batting over 400 in the early season and now has a 27-game hit streak dating back to last September. On the scoreboard, it is the Rangers up 3-0, top of the third at Detroit, and bases loaded, one out for Texas. Still a rain delay at the start. Pittsburgh's going to host the Reds tonight. Brewers out to a 2-0 lead at the Nationals in the top of the third. Orioles, Yankees tied 1-1 going to the bottom of the second inning. Pete Alonso, solo homer. Back to you.
0: Appreciate it. 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
1: What up, what up?
6: What's going on, fellas?
0: Good, man. I'm a little jealous y'all out there hanging out in these streets without me, but whatever. It's all
1: good.
0: Yeah,
1: we had a little dinner in Houston. It was cool. Good to see Ryan.
6: Kelvin, you've always been welcome, my brother. You've always been welcome.
0: I know. Hey, let's get to this. Are the Lakers welcoming the Rockets back into this series? What did you see in Game 5 where the Rockets were able to prevail and push this thing to now Game 6?
6: Biggest thing Houston did is make their three-point opportunities. You know, they were essentially given dare shots, and those looks have been there. Houston did a much better job of spacing the floor and attacking those double teams. They didn't throw Alperen Sengun off. And then, you know, defensively, they were really, really good. And it seemed like, and these are the same things I've heard you guys speak about all season, Austin Reeves gets back, and then you don't get the same comfort level from Marcus Smart. You don't get the same comfort level from Kennard. And I thought Austin Reeves was really good. And then, you know, he had a couple defensive mistakes at the end of the day that cost his team some buckets. So, you know, it's kind of a give or take there. So make no mistake. I thought he had a great effort. But Houston just knocking down those threes really opened the floor up. And then they were excellent defensively. And you literally got contributions from all eight players that were playing that night.
1: How surprised are you, really, considering where this series started, with no KD being injured and all that, that they have a puncher's chance? They win tonight, you know, in a Game 7. You never want to go a Game 7. Anything can happen. How surprised are you that they didn't fold and fought back to get in this?
6: I think everything that I've kind of leaned on as an analyst, I kind of threw it out the window. I didn't see Luka, Durant, and everybody missing, and then that, you know, Game 3 spirited moment where Bronny ends up having 5 points and LeBron, you know, plays his heart out. But I will say I snapped back into form, Rob, because after that game, there's a moment where LeBron is just laying on the floor with his hands behind his head, and it probably took 20 to 30 seconds for him to get up. I'm 41 years old. I know that look. He was gassed. I said, this brother's not going to have much left. Okay, he gave everything, and I get it. When your son's on the floor, I want to have good minutes so he can stay on the floor. It was a beautiful moment in history. What that did is it opened the door for the Houston Rockets because, obviously, the first thing that goes with age is your legs. LeBron goes 0 for 5, 0 for 6 from 3 the other game. And don't get me wrong, it's not getting content and happy because these guys have the experience in these situations. But as the series went on, nothing about it surprised me that Houston won the last two games because they honestly had the third. And it's just a matter of not shooting themselves in their own foot, you know, and stepping up and making the right plays. And then just kind of getting confident in these situations. Hey, knowing that you're good enough. And Ime did a great job. The guys watched film. And I think one thing that he did that stood out, he's focused on, hey, yes, we lost, but as a group, there were a lot of positives to take care of. And you saw the group grow on the positive things that they had already done.
0: Ryan Hollins, our guest, on with the Odd Couple on a funky flashback Friday, Robin Kelvin. Let me ask you, it seems like Ime doesn't know what to do with Reed Sheppard. Now, he made a couple of huge plays last game towards the end of the game. But what's the deal with him? Because they use Amen Thompson as a point guard, and I love him. I think he has potential to be special in this league. But he ain't a point guard, Ryan. You know that.
6: Listen, man. This group is trying their best without Fred VanVleet. You know, that the lead point guard and with experience, a world champ, has been in street clothes all season. So you have a group that's trying to do their best. And the tough thing is, it's not that he doesn't know what to do with Reed. You know, if Reed's not putting forth the effort defensively or guys are just going through him, there are games that, you know, you can look up and, you know, you've essentially lost behind it. But, hey, he did a heck of a job in the last game keeping his man in front, being physical, and he was really good. And it's tough because – the things that he brings to the table, you know, he can help you as much as he can hurt you in those situations. So I don't think there's anything easy, and Reed knows that he has to grow. And here's my thing that I'm going to say to everybody when it comes to Ime. Don't love it when the team is winning and say, man, he holds the guys accountable. He's great. And then the team has some struggles, some injuries, and you're like, he's too harsh on them. No. Keep that same energy when he was well. And I hats off and kudos to Ime for being consistent and holding guys accountable. And that's why they've gotten better instead of just being content and, you know, not playing their best basketball and saying, hey, man, you guys got to grow up and play well. And those are the same messages he gives them.
1: I can't see a scenario where this is a great season for the Rockets unless they win the NBA championship. And I say that because when they got KD, people were like, oh, with that young group, they got a good coach. Like, they were high expectations for this group. And obviously they're fighting here. They could get out of the first round. That would be incredible to come back. But what are the expectations after that? Like, is it just getting out of the first round? Would that be an accomplishment because of not having a point guard all year? Or would that be a bummer that that's all they could get together with, you know, a year with getting Kevin Durant?
6: Well, for one, Rob, you make history. That group does that. There's nothing that you can ever take away from them. Let's make that clear cut.
1: Would it be history on their side, or would it be a massive choke for LeBron and the Lakers?
6: It'd be history on Houston's side. Okay. Everything can't just slam LeBron. Even though
0: he was going to say that.
6: You're going to have folks slam LeBron. No, it's true. He said, no, Rob, he's telling the truth. You know, there's a little bit of truth in every lie. He's telling the truth. It'll be more about LeBron and the people.
1: It would be about LeBron.
6: This is what I say, Rob, and this is what I say, Kelvin. When people like

0: there. So the future is bright. And I, listen, as an analyst, I pulled my hair out. We're seeing these guys get better right in front of our face. So, you know, what it, as far as Houston goes, let's say they do make it past the Lakers, none of that's a wash, man. All of that comes with respect. And you have to understand what these guys are playing against and how much better that they're getting, and especially with Fred VanVleet out. And I think the worst thing about all this criticism of the Houston Rockets is because nobody thinks Fred VanVleet's worth a darn. Like, that's the most amazing thing. Like, nobody understands how important he was to this ball club. It is never brought up with all these so-called analysts that are throwing out all these tapes. Fred VanVleet missing is everything for the team. But sorry, that might not be the sexiest or spiciest tape that, you know, these guys want to come out and give. And I'm not going to say no names.
1: Any analysts you want to name by
2: call out? Because we've been saying, we've mentioned Fred VanVleet all year.
1: Yes, all right.
0: I know. I'm not talking to you guys. You guys, listen, Rob just plays the silly role. Rob is very well, you know, he's very defined. And, you know, he's a master of his words. I try to learn from him. He's my mentor. But, no, I'm not going to say no name. But, you know, you see these tapes flying around, you know. I'm like, wow, how did they find that out without us? Interesting. Yeah.
1: All good. All right,
2: hey,
1: my man.
2: We appreciate it, man. Have some fun out there calling the game. Hopefully it's a good one either way. Ryan Hollins, again, get out of the Ryan Hollins.
0: Hey, Kelvin.
2: Appreciate you, bro.
0: Hey, Kelvin.
2: Yeah.
0: Rhymes with Brendrick Perkins.
2: Oh, all right, come on now. I don't want to have to. I'll get you
0: too.
2: With a 50 piece and some lemon pepper.
0: I love him too, man. And I'm going to text him and tell him that too.
1: All right, buddy.
2: Come on, Ryan. He going to text you. Yeah, he going to try to get at you. Appreciate it, man.
0: All right, guys.
2: Is Ryan the biggest human being you've ever been around? Rob, he is a massive individual. Like, you're a taller guy.
1: I'm 6'4", you know, which is tall by most standards.
2: Yeah.
1: And
2: he is
1: matter
2: massive.
1: Of fact, when we took a picture at the restaurant on Saturday, I said to Ryan, stay seated. And me and the other guy, me and the other buddy.
2: Imagine me.
1: Yeah, we stood, you know, next to his chair while he's sitting down. So,
2: yeah.
1: That's a great picture, Frank, me, and
2: you put it up online or you just got it?
1: Yeah, it's up there. I think we did put it up there. Yep. All right.
2: All right, Shekel City on the way. Tyrac play of the day, plus getting you an update on this game. The Pistons in Orlando. We'll get you an update in a moment on that. It is the Odd Couple on a Funky Flashback Friday, Fox Sports Radio.
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7: Everybody listen up! This series had no business going 6. And I've said this about the Knicks. Hear me out. Their top 6 guys are all great at something. Brunson's a great scorer. Not a great player yet because he doesn't defend. He's a great scorer. OG, Josh Hart, Mitchell Robinson, elite defenders. OG's a great two-way player. Carl Anthony Towns playing point center, highly skilled big. And Mikal Bridges, long athletic 15-5 guy. Okay, so their best 6 guys can play with anybody. Unlike the Lakers, it's also a complementary roster. Distributors, scorers, bigs, size, defenders. It's a complementary roster. The question is, what do they need to lift a trophy? Okay, the Knicks starters, and we've talked about this, they're starters. The OG, you know, Cat, Brunson, Bridges, when you're bringing in Josh Hart, they're starters and they're rotational 6. They're top 6 guys. are all very, very good. They were number

0: number two in scoring. Their starting lineup, number two offense in the league. Better than OKC, better than San Antonio, better than the Sixers, better than the Celtics, better than almost everybody. Okay, that's not the question. And Denver and the Lakers have to make big moves, in my opinion, in the offseason. I don't think the Knicks do. I think they're closer. But I've been hammering them all series. In the last 7 years, we've had seven champs. None of those teams have been great. You do not have to be great in the NBA to win a championship. I do think
1: if you're eager to find out what Colin said next, just podcast it by searching The Herd. 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And now, Steve Covino.
2: Oh, boy.
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2: Don't you feel like even LeBron James plays for not necessarily his dad's approval, but it's almost the same. 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
6: You and I have discussed this before, is just how confusing and confounding Joel Embiid is. 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
0: All day.
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0: We got that good, good.
10: Yeah.
0: That's so good.
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12: 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We are

0: in a little bit. Still got a lot going on. We got to talk about Terry Rozier and what's happening with him. Plus, of course, the Nuggets lose. What are our reactions to that? We'll give you that as well. Last hour, we'll have Mark Funky Comedina join us as we get ready again for the Lakers and the Rockets matchup happening a little bit later on this evening.
1: See what's going on in Orlando, right?
0: Last I checked, it was a 3-point. What is it now? Ten now. Whoa.
1: 38-28 Orlando.
0: 28-31. 2 minutes ago, Rob. I took 2 seconds.
1: Yeah.
0: To get some water. My goodness.
1: I don't know what's going on. You know, like I told you before, Cade will show up and be there, but will any of his teammates? And that's my biggest issue with that team.
0: And
1: I don't even know what the numbers are yet. You know what I mean? So
0: yep, we'll get to that in just a bit. Yeah, it's another something they may have to work, depending on how the series ends this summer. All right, let's get into it. It's time for Shekel City.
2: Welcome to Shekel City, the home base for Rob Parker's daily picks against the spread.
1: A rare bad night. 0-2 last night.
0: Okay.
1: You know, too many of those.
0: I know that one.
1: Well, also had the Celtics -6.5. I had both of those. Still 122-91. That's my number. Still great, right? 122-91, my total. Best bet, I'm taking the Rockets -3.5, hosting the Lakers. I got the Dodgers -1.5 runs. They're in St. Louis taking on the Cardinals.
0: Okay.
1: And the Mets are in Los Angeles, or in Anaheim, I should say, taking on the Angels. I got the Mets, who have lost 17 out of 20. I'm going to take the Mets -1.5 against the Angels. So, again,
0: all right.
1: Dodgers -1.5, Mets -1.5, and the Rockets -3.5. And remember, Kelvin.
0: What's that?
1: I'm not telling you who to bet on. I'm telling you who I bet on.
0: All right, there you have it. See if you can get back on the winning track. You've been doing that all year. So let's get to, right now, your tire rack play of the day.
3: Jalen trying to play with pace. Flips it ahead to AB.
0: Yes.
3: Got to the rack. Got it up in an and one.
0: All right, that was that Jalen Brunson? Anthony Black, that was your tire rack play of the day. Anthony Black getting a bucket there. 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It is the way tire buying should be. And still, as I see it, 38-28 in this game. Magic up 10. On the Pistons, about 7 minutes, a little over 7 minutes left in the second quarter. Yeah, it's going to be a big offseason. And I would even add, Rob, win, lose, or draw. If the Pistons somehow come back, boom, force a game seven. Let's just say they win it. And let's say they lose next round to the Cavs or the Raptor, whatever it is, because I don't expect them to go to the finals. It's going to be a big summer for them because they're going to have decisions to make on, is this just a, hey, it's the learning curve for our young guys. We still believe in them. Is it, we're glad we've got these young pieces that are tradable. You know, Asur Thompson could be one of them. Hollins off the bench could be one of them. You know, they got these nice pieces that you could say, you know, Jalen Duren, do you sign him?
1: I would not. Matt, are you kidding? I couldn't do it coming off of this. I'm not saying that I don't want him. But like a max deal, I couldn't.
0: Oh, well, that's the part that is going to be interesting. We talked about this earlier.
1: You know what I'm saying? He had a great year. I mean.
0: Yeah. Does he bite the bullet? I don't even have numbers of what it could be.
1: Not,
0: but
1: his agent is not going to allow him to take some hometown discount. I'm telling you.
0: All right. Well, I don't disagree with the agent end of it.
1: Like, it's just, it doesn't make sense for him. He just had his regular season was, you could just say that was an anomaly. I had a bad playoff series. But that's, I balled out during the year. I'm that player. I did that 82 times.
0: So wait,
1: six
0: if
1: games.
0: You're the Pistons, if you say that, if
1: I'm
0: you're
1: just
0: him,
1: saying,
0: I get it. Why wouldn't the Pistons say that? Maybe the Pistons believe it too.
1: It's a harder pill to swallow coming off of that. That's all I'm saying. I'm not saying from his standpoint, but from the Pistons, from fans, because you go, oh my God, when we really needed him, we had this team, we were the number one seed. Do you know what I mean? And all this, and he was a no show. He couldn't even average double figures. Like it's just the feeling. It has nothing to do with what he was able to do during the year. Do you know what I mean? Like, timing is everything. If he was coming off and had a great series and they rolled and won the series against Orlando, you know what I mean? People have a different feeling. It's just that.
0: It is going to be interesting because he's homegrown. They drafted him. They've developed him. And to your point, 20-10 this year, all-star. It'll be interesting. Do the Pistons just say, hey, we all together just weren't ready for the Magic. That's not a normal AT. You know, it wasn't just on Jalen. We believe in him. And they do offer him the Max. Because one thing we've seen, you've been covering this league for years. I've been watching it for years. People get money that we all kind of go, huh? You know, or he's good. He's good, but I didn't think he was all that good.
1: I'm just saying, it's scary. It really is.
0: And it is, because you want to go get what you need, some better shooting, and a guy who can just say, Cade, I can create. I can set tempo. I can get in and pay. That's why Cade turns the ball over so much. It all is relying upon him to create the entire offense. And right now, they're getting smacked up currently.
1: It's 47-32.
0: 15-point game with 5 left in the second quarter. Can they make a comeback? We'll see.
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7: These guys are sick, man.
8: An article that reverberated a bit earlier on, Dave McMenamin and his walkabouts with LeBron James. He finally waved a white flag saying, I'm not doing the Michael Jordan fight anymore. It's barbershop talk is how it's diminished, as if he was going to then link you out to his barbershop and, you know, Taco Tuesday efforts of years past. There was a new Topps basketball product that dropped, and it shows off LeBron's new signature, which is kind of the LBJ, but with a little crown over the top of it. So it's been good for marketing and management and all of that, propagating the narrative for all these years. And now it's the, no, that's for other people to decide. At some point, and likewise, you know, the discussion as McMenamin was asking all these questions over these different meetings through the year, just kind of say, well, that's for other folks, or I used to pay attention to this or that. And with the Jordan part, it's the realization that no matter how much you fought it, and look, I appreciate it, right? The only time I've ever criticized LeBron really for any of his media stuff was when he didn't quite read the room right going to the Heatles, and then they were all just flabbergasted, he and Dwayne Wade, that people didn't like it and were mad about it. That was the only time, right? Otherwise, you know, once you become the villain, you got to lean into being the villain. The old Scott Hall, you know, it's okay to be the bad guy. You know, tough times don't last, but bad guys do, kind of thing. But
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10: I've been told by people that work in sports, this is the most offensive thing you can say, and I'm going to say it anyway because I'm that kind of guy. The Atlanta Hawks quit. They're gutless. They're quitters. The Atlanta Hawks quit in an NBA playoff game at home. They gave up. They did. They gave up. Listen, the Knicks played well. However, I was taught years ago by a Hall of Fame coach who's now dead, Bill Finch. If both teams play hard, my man, play hard, my man, you will never get a game that will be this kind of a blow. Even 20 points. If you're playing hard, fundamental, even if you're undermanned, you're still going to be in the game. And they They were essentially the Knicks escorted by Atlanta, and the malfeasance of the Hawks, they didn't just collapse. They executed a controlled demolition.
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